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2: 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And it's coming up next on Tino Cochino Radio. Serena's here too, right?
3: Yeah, I'm here.
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0: Ladies and gentlemen, welcome back to the biggest novela to ever hit the radio. We call it Battle of the Rosas. Hi! Today, we have Imelda, who feels that her boyfriend Carlos of 3 years might be cheating. Imelda, what's going on?
1: First of all, this is going to sound crazy.
0: Oh, they always do.
1: My boyfriend Carlos has become obsessed with a farm.
0: A farm?
1: Every weekend, sometimes after work, he's volunteering at an animal rescue.
0: What a bastard.
2: You say pastor?
0: Tell me more. This sounds wholesome.
1: This man used to complain about taking our dog outside. And now... he's Snow White.
0: Okay, I'm listening. Tell me more.
1: He keeps talking about this woman named Ashley. She runs the rescue.
0: Oh, there it is. If her name ends with an E, I heard she's a freak.
1: It's always Ashley did this and Ashley did that. Ashley rescued a donkey.
0: I've seen that movie before.
2: Donkey?
0: Okay, so is there anything else that's suspicious?
1: Last week, he came home smelling like hay and glitter.
0: What does glitter smell like?
1: Like a cheater.
0: I don't think you sound insecure at all. Tell me more.
1: And here's the weirdest part. He posted a picture of himself holding a goat.
0: It's an animal rescue. What's wrong with that?
1: Ashley commented on the picture. She said, "Princess loves her daddy."
0: Hi. Okay. He's cheating. We need to call him out. Don't you agree?
1: Yes.
0: We're going to get Carlos and the goat on the line next. We'll confront them both on Battle of the Rosas.
3: Hi.
0: Next.
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15: 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Gotta have Top Dog with you. 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

0: Oh, it's about to go down. 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
1: Hi.
0: Today, we have Imelda on the line, who feels her boyfriend of 3 years, Carlos, has been cheating at an animal rescue where he's been volunteering his time, specifically with the woman that runs the rescue, Ashley. Imelda, are you there?
2: I'm here.
0: For our listeners that just tuned in, what really made you suspicious about the entire situation, Carlos posted a picture of himself holding a goat on Instagram. And in the comments, Ashley wrote, "Princess loves her daddy."
2: She also said he's been a bad boy.
0: Hi, leave the jokes to us.
3: That was a sheep, by the way.
0: Okay, listen. We're going to call Carlos and tell him that Ashley nominated him for our volunteer appreciation package at the rescue. We're going to tell him that it includes a weekend cabin stay and he can bring one person. Do you think he'll choose you or Ashley?
2: I hope it's me.
0: It won't be. Let's call Carlos.

0: Sally.
1: Wait, Ashley that works here?
0: Yes, might as well she be there anyway.
1: Okay. What's your relationship to Ashley, if I may ask?
0: She's a baddie, and she milks my goat.
1: Don't laugh at your own jokes while you say them, Carlos. Okay.
0: Oh, sorry.
1: There's something you should know.
0: Yes?
1: You're actually on Battle of the Rosas! And Imelda is on the line!
2: You really chose Ashley?
0: Oh, my God.
2: You said you were helping animals.
0: I am. She's an animal in bed.
1: Hi!
2: Why does she call you Princess's daddy?
0: Because of the goat. She's my friend.
1: Carlos, put the goat on the line now. Listen, goat. How does it feel being a homewrecker? He sounds so cute. I don't know what to do. I see why you're so affectionate with him, Carlos. Imelda, do you hear the goat?
2: Yes.
3: Stupid cabra.
4: So is he cheating with the goat?
1: That's what I'm starting to think. Boy, this was a weird one.
3: Yeah, I know.
1: Thanks so much for listening to Battle of the Rosas. Hi. Coming up next, the five types of people who almost always become successful. Will you be one?
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6: See, I ain't even all that. Like, I ain't even like that. I ain't how mama wife.

0: All right, let's see if any of us fall into these categories. Five types of people who almost always become successful. What is the first type?
1: The person who learns from everyone they meet. No ego, no assumptions, just genuine curiosity.
0: I've always been told you're always learning either what to do or what not to do.
2: True.
1: Mm-hmm.
0: That's big. Number two.
1: The person who keeps moving forward after failure. Public setbacks do not stop them.
0: Yeah, no, that's a win. I mean, it goes back to my tattoo. I always talk about learn, don't lose. We're going to have times where we fall. But you either stay down or you get back up and keep it moving. That's just what it is.
1: Yeah. And then if you are in the situation again, like, you know how to handle it and navigate because you learned it about it already.
2: I saw this thing. It said, don't get in your feelings. There ain't no money in there.
0: Oh, damn.
2: It's crazy.
0: Number three.
1: The person who believes in themselves before others do. No support, no recognition, no guarantees.
0: You have to believe in you before anybody else will believe in you. If you can't believe in you, why should they believe in you?
1: Exactly.
0: Number four.
1: The person who chooses long-term rewards over short-term comfort. They're willing to sacrifice temporary pleasure for future success.
0: Let's close it out. Number five, there are types of people who almost always become successful. This is the fifth type.
1: The person who starts before feeling ready. They do not wait for perfect timing or perfect conditions.
0: There it is. I like that list. Hopefully some of it resonates with you. And if not, maybe you learn something from it. You can apply it to your day-to-day, man. Positive vibes your way. Coming up next, I want to talk to you about my dating podcast. I don't even know how I started talking about it, but basically, I've realized that club culture is no longer a thing.
2: Oh, like and going to the club and dancing?
0: Yeah, like we used to actually go out like with the intent of meeting someone, and maybe it's going to, like, I'll explain it next. Okay. I was down memory lane.
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4: Let's go, dog.

0: it's weird to think that like Gen Z and like the youth, they don't even understand club culture.
1: No. Mm-hmm.
0: Like actually going out with the intent to have a good time. And I started talking about just going out in general on this week's episode of my dating podcast, Laugh at Love, because we were talking about just dates and how like you can't really do a club date anymore. Like now people go to the episode this week, I called it dirty flip-flops and cargos, because that's pretty much what everyone wears when they go out now. No one dresses up. Back in the day when you were going to go out to a club, sometimes ladies just wanted to have girls night. Mm-hmm. But even if that was the case, they got dolled up. It's like, yo, mm-hmm. we're getting ready tonight. We got girls night, ladies. Let's have fun. You do some pre-drinks at the house, get ready, and you go out.
2: Yes.
0: And a lot of the times, girls and guys, yeah. we were like, yo, let's go out tonight. We're going to dance, meet some people, and see what it is. And so guys would go out. You'd see the girls out doing their thing. The guys would have to approach the girl. Hey, what's up? How you doing? And you know, you would have to actually flirt and hit on them. Yeah. But sometimes you got rejected. Time. And now people either just want to drink White Claws at home or go to some trashy bar.
1: Yeah.
0: And there's no dressing up at all. It's just, everyone's in flip-flops and cargos. Like I said, yeah. it's just, it's so weird that it's not a thing.
2: I don't know, because no one's really, I mean, it's a good thing, but the younger generations aren't drinking like, as much. Yeah.
1: My little brother, bro, he has like no, what am I trying to say? Like, he doesn't care for a club at all, bro.
0: Yeah, yeah.
1: No bar, nothing. Like, he don't care about any of that. Like, he'd rather be like a foodie and like, you know, try different food spots and like, just go to like different like things. And
0: I
1: like,
0: get that, bro, but that's the problem too. Everyone that wants to like do food reviews, I don't just watch every stranger chew on Instagram. Like, bro, just go. I don't know. It's a weird world, man. Go listen to the episode. It's streaming now wherever you listen to your favorite podcast. Just search for Tino Gochino, Laugh at Love. Coming up next, rapper Young Thug called out streamer / producer Playboy Max for basically getting a vasectomy at 23 years old.
1: Dang.
0: We'll talk more about it next.
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0: Rapper Young Thug called out streamer producer Playboy Max because he got a vasectomy at 23 years old, and he doesn't have any kids, right?
1: No.
0: Okay, let's listen.
2: But you know, I got a vasectomy though.
3: What?
2: I'm not gonna lie, I slipped up, and I was just like, no more. You think that's stupid? Yeah.
3: But yeah, that's stupid.
2: Oh my.
3: You got a vasectomy before kids. That's stupid. If you were to die right now, you think God gonna let you in? Like
2: you think?
3: No. All this what we doing is cool. He put you here to create.
0: Okay, so Young Thug thinks I'm going to hell. That's fun.
4: Okay.
0: Serena, what are your thoughts? 23 years old, too young to get a vasectomy if this man knows he doesn't want kids?
4: I would say at 23, yes. I mean, just use protection, or I don't know, don't they have like a men's birth control or something coming out soon?
1: I wish.
4: Just because I do think 23, like, yeah, it's still young. I think for you, Tino, like, it's fine. Like, you lived life. Like, yeah.
1: But you know.
0: But yeah, like I'm about to be 40. I know at this point whether or not I want that.
4: Mm-hmm.
0: Yeah. I get that. Okay. Nicasio?
1: Yeah, I don't know. I just...
0: Awesome. Thanks, man.
1: Have kids.
0: We got more coming up next.
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1: Where you at?
0: At the house with it, watching sinners.
1: Who you with?
0: On the couch with my favorite sinner. I was about to, but you convinced her. Should I decorate her walls or log off to Pinterest? Never too late to meditate on emotional attachments. Even if I

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1: So Sandra feels like her relationship is being disrespected by a close friend, but where is the disrespect coming from? What exactly happened? I'm going to be honest. I think Sandra is actually the one in the wrong in this. We'll have Serena read her DM next, and we'll see what you think about it. 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
2: 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I know you.

0: anytime a friend disrespects your relationship, it sucks because they're your friend and you want your friends to like your partner.
1: Yep.
0: Sandra reached out because she feels like her relationship is being disrespected by a close friend. Obviously, we need some context to figure out the situation and to be able to give you our thoughts. So let's have Serena read the DM that Sandra sent and then we can discuss.
2: I've been dating my boyfriend for about 6 months. We're serious, we live together, and honestly, I see a future with him. Well, one of my close friends is getting married, and when the invitations came out, I realized I didn't get a plus one. When I asked about it, she said that they had to keep the guest list small and only invited married couples or people who had been together longer. I'm hurt because I feel my relationship is being dismissed.
0: 6 months is not a long time.
3: No, it's not. It's a fling.
0: And so I feel like, why can't it just be a conversation? Like, hey, they only, I mean, you could be honest. You don't even have to lie. It's not your fault. This is the request from the wedding that you're going to. Yeah. And it's a friend. If he got upset by it, that would be a red flag. I feel like this is a good test for your relationship.
2: Mm-hmm. I mean, yeah, you could have the conversation and see what it is. And maybe the friend's like, look, like, it is a smaller venue, but if people can't come, then I'll allow you to bring him. But as of now, no.
0: Nicasio, thoughts?
3: There shouldn't have to be an explanation. Like, if you're a guest, you're the guest. You have no control or say. So if they want to invite you, cool. If they don't, or if they just want you to come, like, you know, casual and not, you know, dressed up, come casual and not dressed up. You got to do what the bride says.
2: You made a big deal when I said no kids and you were a guest.
3: Because you had kids there. That's my
0: her wedding. I know. Her kids should
3: was,
0: be there.
3: But there was already kids there. And so I was like, well, what's one more? And actually, when I went, it wasn't just her kid. It was other. There's other kids there too as well.
2: There was two.
3: Yeah, see, I was like, what's three? What's three?
0: Okay, hold on. So why would you approve other kids and not his
2: kid? Because it was family.
3: Oh, okay.
0: Consider him family? You spend every morning with him.
3: That's
2: true. At that time, no. This was 4 years ago.
0: Oh, okay. But you do now.
3: Oh, well, you know what? Guess what? I have my cake and I ate it too. My son still came.
2: No, he didn't.
3: Yes, he did.
2: Was he in the car?
3: He was in the hotel room with the nanny. He had the time of his life.
2: Oh, well, to the wedding. So I still won.
0: You have a nanny?
3: Yeah.
0: All right. Well, take it to the phones and we'll see what Stacy thinks about this. Next.
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8: 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I'm talking about that dog in them. You ever hear the expression? Like you ain't got that dog in you. If you gotta fight, you better have a dog with you. If you gotta fight, you gotta have a dog with you. Gotta have Top Dog with you. 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And he gonna fight. He gonna fight to the end. And you know what he gonna try to do. He gonna try to

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0: Well, it depends how the relationship was, but you're like,
1: But in this case, do you think it's like necessarily a problem? Because like you're going by yourself, and when you go to a wedding, there's other single people there. Not that you're, you know, the person that's going is single, but you know, you can step outside for a bit.
0: That is true.
2: Oh, damn. Are you creeping at weddings?
0: No, to be honest with you, I think I've only been to 2 weddings, but I've been by myself.
2: Oh, damn. Did you leave by yourself, Stacey?
0: I did.
2: Oh, damn.
0: I went by
2: damn.
0: Myself, had fun. Had fun with some friends, you know, but I did leave by myself.
3: Did you catch the bouquet?
0: No, I didn't.
1: Oh, damn. This is sad all the way around.
2: Yeah, damn.
0: Hey, man, but I had fun dancing.
2: You call it bouquet or bouquet?
0: Okay.
2: There you go. Okay. Bouquet. Making sure Serena's wrong again. All right. Stacey, I appreciate you. Thank you for calling. Mm-hmm. Coming up next, Celebrity Gossip Tea Time. Glorilla is the new face for Reese's Puffs cereal.
1: That's crazy.
2: She's making money. We'll talk all about it next.
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1: So she even remixed a classic Eat 'Em Up rap. And it, I don't know, I feel like it kind of like grows on you. And then you can get the limited edition like Reese's Puffs with like Glorilla on it for about $20 while supplies last.
0: How do you say it?
1: Reese's.
0: Oh, okay. It's not like you said Reese's.
2: And I was just, cause that's
0: a way. Everyone says Reese's, like or Reese's. And I hate Reese's. That. Guys, if you say Reese's, that's not it.
2: And
0: I'm sorry. That's just not what it is.
1: Technically, is it that though? Because I feel like I've heard that. I'm no, like, it's is not. It Reese's?
0: No. Watch the commercial. That's why I tell everybody. Just go watch a commercial. And when they say Reese's, then you're like, oh, that's what the company calls it? Okay, that's probably what it's called. Let's listen to the song.
3: Reese's Puffs. Reese's Puffs. The

0: I just can imagine our producer Matt's wife singing this to their kids. Yeah. She pours them a bowl.
1: Well, they can eat sugar.
0: You're right, they can. Recent pull, recent pull. It is catchy.
2: It is. It's just funny, too. I think, like, when she first started, like, did she ever think that she'd be making a song for a cereal?
0: For sure. No.
1: Crazy. That's when you know you made it.
0: Eat it like a peanut butter. Won't get the cup of dough.
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0: We'll share them with you next.
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0: So this is a list that dropped, and it basically talks about like signs that your friends don't actually like you. And it says number 5 really hurts, but it's true. Oh. So let's go through them. Number 1, they only hit you up when they need something. If you're a convenience, not a connection.
1: Oh my God.
0: That makes sense. Mm-hmm. Number 2, you feel drained, not energized after hanging out. Number 3, they don't ask questions about your life. You talk about them. They talk about them. That's it.
2: Ooh, so they don't care about your life.
0: Number 4, you always reach out first. They never initiate, only respond. The one that's supposed to hurt. Number 5, you're never invited. You're informed. They make plans and act like you were supposed to know. That doesn't even hurt. Like, why is it? They made it seem like it was going to be like, you slept with your mom or like something. Like, well, you know what I mean? Number 6, they downplay your achievements. Real friends don't hype you. Fake friends get uncomfortable. Yeah, that's like almost that's everyone annoying in my life. Number 7, they tease you, but it doesn't feel like a joke. It feels like a warning. Number 8, you don't feel safe being vulnerable. Number 9, they forget important dates, birthdays, milestones, big moments. And number 10, they treat you differently in a group. One-on-one, they're fine. Around others, you're invisible.
2: Oh, so you're just like a filler friend.
0: Do any of these make sense or hit home for you?
2: Yeah, I think they all make sense. I think number 8 about if you don't feel like safe being vulnerable, I feel like that would be a big thing for me because I tell my best friend everything and she tells me everything. So if I didn't feel that way with the friend, like I think right away I'd be like, why don't I trust you? Like there's something there. Tino
0: Cochino Radio. We're going to talk Crumble. They have released a new Tajin mango cookie. That sounds fire, but they've also released some dirty drinks and people are saying not to drink them.
1: Oh, damn.
0: When I tell you the stats on this, it's crazy. The fact your body would even consume this. We'll talk all about it next.
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13: You know how I'm always complaining that DJ Automatic never does anything with me, like dates or whatever? Yeah. I got something that's going to make everybody jealous. We had a couple's day.
14: I'm glad you had fun, because that was literally the worst massage I've ever had.
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14: We're going to talk about how bad it was. So Dana booked it. The girl who's doing my massage is like 5 foot. Her hands are like small little stones. Oh. And I swear to God, she was intentionally trying to hurt me.
13: He's like, my butt, my back, and my calves.
15: My God, dude.
14: I should have known it was going to be bad when you know how you're about your face in the little massage hole thing? I looked down and she had busted ass bands on. I'm like, where am I at?
16: Morning, this morning.

0: So tajin and crumble. This is the thing.
1: This is crazy.
0: Crumble has released a new tajin tangy mango cookie. I don't know, man. I mean, I like tajin, but I feel like it would be, I don't know why. I just feel like it'd like be weird on like a sugar cookie.
2: The taste, yeah. I think that crumble, like their cookies are too sweet. Like I just like the original chocolate chip, and even that one's sweet.
0: So the limited time cookie combines sweet and spicy flavors in one unique creation, featuring a sweet mango sugar cookie topped with crunchy tajin sugar crust, a marbled swirl of mango and tajin seasoned whipped frosting, and finished with a rich tangy mango tajin sauce.
2: I mean, it sounds delicious as you read it.
1: I think what's cool about crumble is that you can't say like, oh, I'll get it whenever, you know, I slide through. But because it takes like 2 weeks, and the cookie's gone. Like they only have it for a limited time.
0: What?
2: Like the flavors are seasonal type thing.
1: Yeah, yeah, yeah. Limited. Like this will be probably be only up for like 2 weeks or something. And then
0: it says it's like World Cup inspired. So they're just doing it right now. Stereotyping. They also just released, I guess they're called Dirty Sodas.
2: Uh-huh.
0: It says their new Dirty Soda at Crumble contains 186 grams of sugar, which is the equivalent of eating 19 Krispy Kreme donuts. It is a metabolic disaster, and it should be illegal.
1: Oh, my God.
0: It's also the equivalent of almost 5 cans of Coke, 2 pints of Ben and Jerry's, or 40 Oreos, except you're just drinking it all through a straw.
2: What are they putting in it?
0: It doesn't say on here. It looks crazy. I mean, it straight up says this sets the stage for insulin resistance, fatty liver disease, type 2 diabetes, and chronic inflammation.
1: Oh, my God.
0: Casio's turned on.
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let's get the party started. 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
1: Man, we had the opportunity to sit down with a legend. She has been in, I mean, movies since I was a child.
2: Yep.
1: And she's still active and killing it and now pursuing this stand-up thing. Tisha Campbell, a.k.a. Ooh, Gina from Martin. Yep. I mean, bro, we talked about a lot, and I want to share it all with you next.
0: 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Let's go, dog.

0: Man, we had such a fun conversation with the living legend, man. Tisha Campbell, Gina from Martin. I mean, we know our house party. We know every the Damon Wayans show.
1: Oh, yeah, my wife and kids. Yeah.
0: I mean, bro, she's just been in everything that I can remember in throughout my entire existence. Tisha Campbell hanging out on Tino Cochino Radio. And before we talk to business and all of that, how is life? How is Tisha? How are you?
2: Oh, my gosh. That's a beautiful question. Thank you for asking me.
0: And when they do, it's just to kind of segue into something.
2: Yeah,
1: it's a trick question.
2: I'm feeling you on this one. Actually, I am finding the joy every single day. Like, joy is a verb, and we got to work on that ish. So I am finding joy. I'm learning so much about myself every single day, and I'm really liking what I'm learning.
0: That is awesome. Yeah. Your interview with Angie Martinez was so great.
2: Oh, thank you.
0: Talking about, you know, the mask coming off. And
2: Angie Martinez is the ish, though. Like, she has a way of, like, what you just did, pulling stuff out of a person without them feeling guarded.
0: Mm-hmm. Yeah.
2: And so she's amazing at her craft.
0: I mean, we just talk a lot about, like, mental health on our show. And
2: thank you.
0: It's just, especially at a time where the world just feels so heavy.
2: It does. And you got to go. Man, every Friday.
1: She lit.
2: Every Friday. I go and it is very important to me. Mental health and all of the things that I'm discovering about myself and trying to navigate trauma and the past and all of these things without feeling angry about it or, you know, just not letting things go, but learning how to navigate so that you know more about yourself. I love that I'm now with somebody who is really a reputable trauma psychologist.
0: Right.
2: Yeah.
0: Well, and it's so tough too, right? When you're always, I feel like we never think about it, but when you're filling everybody else's cup.
2: Yes.
0: And nobody's filling your cup.
2: Dry as hell. No. And you don't even, the problem is you don't even ask because you're so used to giving.
0: Yes.
2: You know what I'm saying? But I, you know, I'm really into, you know, finding somebody that's right for you. You know, I really encourage people to do that. And you know, people of color in that particular genre of vocation, like we're a rarity.
0: Right.
2: You know what I'm saying? Like African American, even males, Latino males who are psychologists, and you find some that are super reputable. They're like unicorns. So when you find them, you're like,
1: yeah, hard to find.
0: We have the legend, Tisha Campbell, hanging out on Tino Cochino Radio. Yeah. We talked about a lot. We'll share more with you next.
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13: 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I'm talking about that dog in them. You ever hear the expression? 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Gotta have top dog with you. 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He gonna fight to the end. And you know what he gonna try to do. He gonna try to fight.

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0: All right, we're talking to Tisha Campbell, yes, Gina Martin. Okay. We know who she is, man. Mm-hmm. I mean, I just, the conversation was so dope, and it all like kicked off, and the reason she was in the building was because we were talking about her stand-up comedy journey, because yep. she's on the road right now. Shout out to her opener, Hot Topic. This guy is a killer. I mean, his set was phenomenal. But specifically with you, Tisha, like jumping into comedy, the first time you did it, like what were you talking about?
1: It was about me and my kids and then me being single. But that's basically what my whole, you know, yeah. my whole life is about right now.
0: Yeah.
1: You know, my kids, I have an autistic child.
0: Yeah.
1: Mm. Yeah.
0: How old is he?
1: He's 24.
0: Yeah. So, I mean, he be dancing and the videos, y'all be.
2: Is that the one named after Exhibit? Fun.
1: Yes, well, he's named after Exhibit's song. So on our way to the ultrasound, Exhibit's ex was playing right? Classic. And so I went to my friend Tashina and I was like, yeah, we were in the car and he was in the womb like this.
2: He's ready to come out.
1: We couldn't see his face because he had his ex on, right? And I was like, we should start his name with an X. And Tashina goes, Tashina Arnold, by the way, the one I did the Martin show with.
0: Yeah.
1: So she goes... His name is Zen. I want the name back. I said, you can't have the name back when you say it out loud like that.
0: Mine.
1: So his name is X, and it's after Exhibit's song. Cool. Yeah.
2: Does he know this? Cool.
1: Of course. Yes. I told him immediately when I saw him. And he was like, that's so cool. That's so dope. So yeah. He knows.
0: When you first, so like back 2 years ago when the stand-up thing is first happening.
1: Yeah.
0: Do you at any point have a combo with Martin?
1: Yeah, I told him, and he was very excited with me.
0: Yeah.
1: Yeah, he was excited for me. Yeah.
0: You So Crazy was the first comedy special I remember watching.
1: Best?
0: And I mean, it's that forever in my top five.
1: Yeah.
0: God,
1: yeah.
0: It's so amazing. Beginning to end.
1: Yeah.
0: It's just,
1: It's
0: one of them
1: He
0: ones.
1: Was really proud of me. And you know, he's on the road with a lot of different influencers and other comedians. And so I'm trying to get my set up to the point where I want him to come out and see. That makes me so nervous. Yes, but that would be a dream. Who's actually asking me to come on the road with him and do a couple of dates is Joe Coy.
0: Oh really?
1: Dang. Yes. Oh, and you know crazy. He does stadiums.
0: Yeah.
1: Right?
0: Yeah.
1: So we're trying to figure out scheduling and everything. Jeez. But yeah, that's my boy. I love Joe Coy. I mean,
0: yeah, he's on fire.
1: Yeah, he is.
0: So fire. Did you go to SoFi
1: show? I sure did.
0: I'm so jealous, man.
1: It was crazy. Incredible.
0: We talk about so much in this interview. It's about a half hour long.
2: Crazy.
0: And it's the latest episode of my Is Anyone Listening podcast. So if you want to stream the interview in its entirety, you can do that now. Just wherever you stream your favorite podcast, search for Tino Gochino Is Anyone Listening and stream that thing. Shout out to Tisha Campbell. Coming up next, the biggest relationship green flag for a man. And this is according to a therapist. I will confirm or deny next.
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1: Where you at?
0: At the house with it, watching sinners.
1: Who you with?
0: On the couch with my favorite sinner. I was about to, but you convinced us. Should I decorate her walls or log off to Pinterest? Never too late to meditate on emotional attachments. Even if

0: All right, listen up. The biggest relationship green flag for a man, and this is according to a therapist.
1: The biggest green flag your relationship will thrive from the standpoint of the male brain is that the woman initiates sex just as much, if not more, than he does. Because most women look at a man initiating sex like he's trying to get something physical, which is true to a certain extent. But what they don't see is that men often access their emotions through sex. So while a woman has ready access to her emotions and typically accentuates her emotional connection to a man with sex, aka she wants to feel the emotions and the connection first, a man often needs the sex, the physical closeness, to access his emotions and then be able to catch up to her on that emotional closeness and connection.
0: That's a lie.
2: Oh my God.
0: This guy's just trying to hook up.
2: But I was gonna say, I don't know where this narrative comes where like women don't like sex as much as men, or like,
3: oh, it's a thing.
2: This whole,
0: I feel like it's not, you don't see it publicized ever that women initiate it.
3: Yeah.
0: Except for maybe on Love Island.
2: But I feel and like if fake. You're in a relationship, I feel like, I don't know, maybe I just feel like I initiate it too. And I feel like when I talk with my friends, they initiate it too. So I don't think when you're in a relationship, it does go back and forth.
3: But I don't think you guys like you guys say, like there's weird ways, there's weird things you guys do to initiate it. Like you just don't, you're not like us. Like, yo, baby, like, you know, let's get busy tonight, or like, you know, let's get it on tonight.
0: This is kind of interesting, man. For my parents out there, dude, there are certain things that parents say that actually dysregulate your kids. Do Nicasio or Serena say these things to their kids? We'll find out next.
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0: Things parents say that accidentally dysregulate their kids, and what you should say instead. So I guess according to this like study, a lot of parents tell their kids to calm down, like if they're wilding out or calm down. What you should say is, "Hey, I'm right here, and we can do this together."
1: I don't even say that to myself.
0: The next one says, "Stop telling your kids you're fine." That was a thing. If I would do all that as a kid, my mom would always tell me, "Oh, you're fine, you're fine, you're fine." This says what you should say is, this doesn't even make sense. It says instead of saying you're fine, you just say, "That felt really big. Makes sense why you reacted that way." Bro, if I smash my hand in a door, I don't need this. Like, I need you to take me to the doctor and make me feel seen and make it better.
2: This is more when you feel like your kids are crying for no reason. Because, I mean, I do tell my son too, like, "You're fine." And I can't see myself saying "That felt really big," because when I'm telling him "You're fine," like, I really truly feel like you're crying for like nothing at all.
0: Sounds like you're defending all of your wrongs right now, if I'm being honest.
1: I didn't tell my son that, but my girl told me that.
0: Which part?
1: That last saying right there. The last one.
0: I'll take your word for it. I don't have time to go back. We'll do one more. Stop crying, or I'll give you something to cry about.
1: Oh, I said that the other day.
0: Okay, well, that's wrong. What you're supposed to say in that situation is, "I can see you're really hurting, and I've got you."
2: No, because I'm picturing, like, when my son is crying, like, usually when he's, like, playing a video game. He's getting mad at the video game, and he's crying. So I'll be like, "Stop crying, or I'm going to take away the game." And then he stops crying. Yeah. It works.
1: I was raised off of this, off of what I do now. So I feel like that's the right thing to do with my kids.
0: I was raised perfect. I turned out perfect. So I'll do what happened to me.
1: Yeah, I don't know. I feel like what you're reading right there, that's all gentle parenting. Like, ain't no one doing that. I mean, some people are doing that, and you see how their kids are going to turn out.
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0: 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Dating in 2026 sucks.
1: Yep.
0: And we're talking all about it on my new Laugh at Love Dating podcast. So I'll give you a little glimpse into this week's episode next.
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on this week's dating podcast, Laugh at Love, where basically I just trash dating and how horrible it is in 2026. I'm sharing some clips from our interview with Tisha Campbell, where we were talking about just dating in general, how she said, in her opinion, it kind of sucks right now. And especially for her, it's tough because she feels that everybody she meets, and it was honestly kind of sad, that they just want to say, oh, I'm with Gina, or I was with Gina for Mark.

0: Nobody really understands who Tisha is. And that's actually real when you think about it, because when you're someone that's played all these iconic characters, people almost, that's who they say they want to meet, right?
1: Yeah.
0: It's like, even when you think of like Adam Sandler or whatever, you see him as a certain character from whatever your favorite movie is. Oh, that's Big Daddy, or that's whatever, whatever. How do you actually separate the real person from that? And I get, I don't know, I felt her when she was talking about that. Like, I could see, like, it emotionally, you know, messes with her.
2: Yeah, well, I've seen other interviews with, like, big actors who have done, like, huge movies, like the Twilights and just, you know, Harry Potters or whatever. But even the ones that have, like, the negative roles where they say, like, people actually got kind of mean to them based on that role, like, where the people can't separate it, and it's just like a weird thing.
0: Yeah,
1: I mean, as a guy actor, who cares? Like, it's like, yeah, I am Big Daddy, I am Adam Sandler. Like, oh, I'll be whatever role you want me to be.
0: Things Nicasio's never been called Big Daddy.
1: That's a lie.
0: Stream the episode now, man. It's out just wherever you stream your favorite podcast. 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

0: Are You Smarter Than Nicasio? We play this game every day. It is time for you to win, baby.
1: Yeah.
0: So listen carefully. This will be your question today.
2: Which celebrity's family was so poor when he was born that his parents considered selling him to a British doctor for $250 to help pay for the hospital bills? Is it A, Drake, B, Jackie Chan, or C, Dwayne The Rock Johnson?
0: We have Peck on the line. She's ready to play, and so are we. Are You Smarter Than Nicasio is going down next.
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0: All right, let's do it. Are you smarter than Ocasio? It is game time.
1: Yes, sir.
0: We have Peck on the line. It's pop culture trivia. He'll give you a question. He'll give you multiple choice answers. Just trust your gut. Pick the one that you think it is, and we'll get you hooked up, okay?
2: Okay, sure.
1: Which celebrity's family was so poor when he was born that his parents considered selling him to a British doctor for $250 to help pay for the hospital bills? Is it A, Drake, B, Jackie Chan, or C, Dwayne The Rock Johnson?
2: Yeah, Dwayne Johnson. I don't know. I'm just guessing.
1: No, it's not Dwayne The Rock Johnson.
0: All right, not Dwayne The Rock Johnson, but it's okay. You get another guess. It's either A,
1: Drake, or B, Jackie Chan.
2: Oh, that's a tough one. Let me guess. I think it's Jake, letter A.
1: It is not Drake.
0: It's not. Okay, so we got one more option. Do you think it's Jackie Chan?
2: Oh, my God. That's so nice. I like Jackie Chan a lot. I didn't know.
0: No. That's wild.
1: We got it right.
0: Oh, there it is. It took a while, but we got there. Peck, I'm going to get you hooked up. Just hang on 1 second. There's a woman that was arrested after crashing her ex's wedding with a PowerPoint presentation.
3: Oh, my gosh.
0: We'll break this down for you next.
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10: 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You ever hear the expression? 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If you gotta fight, you better have a dog with you. If you gotta fight, you gotta have a dog with you. Gotta have top dog with you. He got that dog in him, and he gonna fight. He gonna fight to the end. And you know what he gonna try to do. He gonna try.

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10: J.Y. turn me up. 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

0: Let's talk about Myra Lynn. She's 27 years old, and she was arrested on Saturday evening at a wedding venue after the staff says she walked into a reception with a rolling laptop bag, a portable projector, and a printed handout titled, "Why This Is a Mistake, a Formal Presentation." This sounds like something my ex would do. 1,000%. According to the report, Lynn arrived at the venue at 6:42 p.m. wearing a black blazer and a lanyard reading guest speaker and informed the wedding coordinator she had been added to the program last minute by the groom's mother. She was directed to a side room where I guess she started plugging in the laptop and hooking up into the venue's AV system. And the staff says that her 47-slide PowerPoint included a title slide with the bride's full name and the words "objections presented professionally." A timeline of the relationship dating back 9 years, color-coded by incidents. 3 slides comparing the bride and this girl under categories including cooking, credit score, and CAF definition. A pie chart titled "Who He Texts When Drunk." A bar graph showing average text response time by month. A slide reading Exhibit D, the Cabo trip, with redacted screenshots. A closing slide reading, "I rest my case," and the presentation was intercepted before guests arrived in a reception hall. And she had a clicker and handouts for everybody and a laser pointer, and she tried to do the whole thing.
1: Do you think the bride, like, deserved the right to know, like, his past?
2: Tell me from an ex.
0: Actually, yeah. I didn't read the full thing. It does say that the bride reviewed the slide deck.

0: Glorilla getting a bag, man. She just teamed up with Reese's Puffs cereal.
1: Yes.
0: Let's talk about it, man. It's tea time. It's Tino Cochino Radio. Go ahead.
1: So she even remixed a classic Eat 'Em Up rap. And it, I don't know. I feel like it kind of like grows on you. And then you can get the limited edition like Reese's Puffs with like Glorilla on it for about $20 while supplies last.
0: How do you say it?
1: Reese's.
0: Oh, okay. It's not like you said Reese's.
2: And I was just,
0: everyone says Reese's or Reese's, and I hate that. Guys, if you say Reese's, that's not it.
2: And
0: I'm sorry, that's just not what it is.
1: Technically, is it that though? Because I feel like I've heard that. I'm like, is it Reese's?
0: No, watch the commercial. That's why I tell everybody, just go watch a commercial. And when they say Reese's, then you're like, oh, that's what the company calls it? Okay, that's probably what it's called. Let's listen to the song.
3: Reese's Puffs, Reese's Puffs.

0: I just can imagine our producer Matt's wife singing this to their kids. Yeah. She pours them a bowl.
1: Well, they can eat sugar.
0: You're right, they can. Recent pull. It is catchy.
2: It is. It's just funny, too. I think, like, when she first started, like, did she ever think that she'd be making a song for a cereal?
0: For sure. No.
1: Crazy. That's when you know you made it.
0: Eat it like a peanut butter. Want to get the cup of dough up.
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2: Dang.
0: We'll share them with you next.
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0: So this is a list that dropped, and it basically talks about like signs that your friends don't actually like you. And it says number 5 really hurts, but it's true. Huh. So let's go through them. Number 1, they only hit you up when they need something. If you're a convenience, not a connection.
1: Oh my God.
0: That makes sense. Mm-hmm. Number 2, you feel drained, not energized after hanging out. Number 3, they don't ask questions about your life. You talk about them. They talk about them. That's it.
2: Ooh, so they don't care about your life.
0: Number 4, you always reach out first. They never initiate, only respond. The one that's supposed to hurt. Number 5, you're never invited. You're informed. They make plans and act like you were supposed to know. That doesn't even hurt. Like, why is it? They made it seem like it was going to be like, you slept with your mom or like something. Like, well, you know what I mean? Number 6, they downplay your achievements. Real friends don't hype you. Fake friends get uncomfortable. Yeah, that's mm-hmm. like almost that's everyone annoying. In my life. Number 7, they tease you, but it doesn't feel like a joke. It feels like a warning. Number 8, you don't feel safe being vulnerable. Number 9, they forget important dates, birthdays, milestones, big moments. And number 10, they treat you differently in a group. One-on-one, they're fine. Around others, you're invisible.
2: Oh, so you're just like a filler friend.
0: Do any of these make sense or hit home for you?
2: Yeah, I think they all make sense. I think number 8 about if you don't feel like safe being vulnerable, I feel like that would be a big thing for me because I tell my best friend everything and she tells me everything. So if I didn't feel that way with the friend, like I think right away I'd be like, why don't I trust you? Like there's something there. Tino
0: Cochino Radio. We're going to talk Crumble. They have released a new Tajin mango cookie. That sounds fire, but they've also released some dirty drinks and people are saying not to drink them.
1: Oh, damn.
0: When I tell you the stats on this, it's crazy. The fact your body would even consume this. We'll talk all about it next.
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2: Oh, I love the Harry Potter book series. 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

0: 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This is the thing.
1: This is crazy.
0: Crumble has released a new Tajin Tangy Mango Cookie. I don't know, man. I mean, I like Tajin, but I feel like it would be, I don't know why. I just feel like it'd like be weird on like a sugar cookie.
2: The taste, yeah. I think that Crumble, like their cookies are too sweet. Like I just like the original chocolate chip, and even that one's sweet.
0: So the limited time cookie combines sweet and spicy flavors in one unique creation featuring a sweet mango sugar cookie topped with crunchy Tajin sugar crust, a marbled swirl of mango and Tajin seasoned whipped frosting, and finished with a rich tangy mango Tajin sauce.
2: I mean, it sounds delicious as you read it.
1: I think what's cool about Crumble is that you can't say like, oh, I'll get it whenever, you know, I slide through. But because it takes like 2 weeks and the cookie's gone. Like they only have it for a limited time.
0: What?
2: Like the flavors are seasonal type thing.
1: Yeah, yeah, yeah. Limited. Like this will be probably be only up for like 2 weeks or something. And then
0: it says it's like World Cup inspired. So they're just doing it right now. Stereotyping. They also just released, I guess they're called Dirty Sodas.
2: Uh-huh.
0: It says their new Dirty Soda at Crumble contains 186 grams of sugar,
2: which is
0: the equivalent of eating 19 Krispy Kreme donuts. It is a metabolic disaster, and it should be illegal.
1: Oh, my God.
0: It's also the equivalent of almost 5 cans of Coke, 2 pints of Ben & Jerry's, or 40 Oreos, except you're just drinking it all through a straw.
2: What are they putting in it?
0: It doesn't say on here. It looks crazy. I mean, it straight up says this sets the stage for insulin resistance, fatty liver disease, type 2 diabetes, and chronic inflammation.
1: Oh, my God.
0: Nicasio's turned on.
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5: Yeah.

0: Royalties and pub too.
1: Where you at?
0: At the house with it, watching sinners.
1: Who you with?
0: On the couch with my favorite sinner. I was about to, but you convinced us. Should I decorate her walls or log off to Pinterest? Never too late to meditate on emotional.

0: Yes, I'd like to leave an oral expression.
1: Sure, let's do it. What's your name?
0: Victor.
1: What's up, Victor? Who's on your mind tonight?
0: Oh, my wife. I'm calling from Lubbock, Texas, and I just wanted to tell her that I love her. She's a real champ. I mean, she got through the cancer and everything, so she's doing good now. I just wanted to let her know that I love her.
1: Victor, that's an amazing story. That makes me so happy. What's your wife's name?
0: Dimitri.
1: And you know, she's very strong, but one reason she got through it, Victor, I know it's because you were by her side the entire way. So make sure you take credit for that, my friend. You helped her along the way.
0: Okay, thank you.
1: I appreciate you for listening in Lubbock, and give your wife a big hello from me as well. Appreciate you both listening.
0: I love you. Slow down, so thank you.
1: Oh, Victor, you made my night, man. Thank you so much. Thanks for the good news. We love it when we hear good news. So I'm celebrating with you and your beautiful wife.
0: Thank you very much.

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1: This is Kelly calling from Las Vegas, Nevada. I'd like to issue an oral expression to Mikey Newell in Ontario, Oregon. Mikey, I'm just so happy that I met you. You're amazing, Brandon. There's nothing that I don't love about you. Thank you for all you've done for me.
2: Hey, this is Brent from Valdosta, Georgia. I will send an oral expression out to Olivia Ryan. Just let her know that I'm glad that we're reunited, and I'm always here for her, and I always love her.
3: This is Marta Sepulveda from Lubbock, Texas, and this is an oral expression for my son, Alfred Sepulveda. I just want him to know that we love him and we're thinking of him.
4: This is Carrie Roybal from Rio Rancho, New Mexico, and I'm sending an oral expression to Sandro Jose Garcia and Hobbs. Baby, we've been apart for 9 months, and Slow Jams has got us through these 9 months. We can't wait to have you home. We are so proud of you, Jose. I love you.
0: Love that story, and happy you're going to be reunited with Jose. And a reminder, that's exactly what this show is designed for. To bring you closer to the people you love. They could be sitting right next to you in the car. We'll still bring you closer. Or they could be across an ocean. We'll bring you a little bit closer tonight with a song and a special message and oral expression. Our dub back in a second. The Night is Young. And we're just getting started tonight. Slow Jam Show continues next.
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0: Hello?
1: Hello.
0: Did I really just get you?
1: Yes. Did I really just get you?
0: Yes, you did.
1: Come on. I don't believe it. I don't believe it. Who's this?
0: My name is Gail.
1: Hi, Gail. What's going on tonight?
0: Not much. Oh, my goodness. I've been listening to you since I was a little girl.
1: Wow. Well, thank you so much for that. I appreciate it. I know it's rude to ask a lady her age, but how old are you?
0: I will be actually 35 in July the 1st.
1: Oh, wow. And where are you calling from, by the way, Gail? Where do you live?
0: I live in Alamogordo, New Mexico.
1: All right. Well, thank you so much for listening through the years, Gail. I really appreciate it. How can we help you tonight?
0: I wanted to give an oral expression to my two beautiful little girls.
1: Absolutely. What are their names?
0: My oldest one is named Serenity, and my younger one is named Naya.
1: All right. What's your message to them?
0: I just want to tell them that their mama is very proud of them, and I love them. And thank you so much, my babies, for allowing me to be their mother. And they mean the world to me.
1: It's a beautiful message, Gail. We will send it out to Serenity and Naya tonight. And thank you for continuing the tradition of slow jams and passing it on to your kids. That's an amazing thing, and I appreciate you for it.
0: Thank you so much. I'm listening to you right now.

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1: Hi, this is Masanya Reed from Raleigh, California. I'm sending oral expression out to my baby boy, my honey bun, Justin Burton, who's in California City right now. We just want to say we love you.
2: Hey, my name's Danny from Phoenix, Arizona. 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
3: 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And I just want to say, Randy, Diane, I'm still loving you, and I'm sorry.
4: 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I love you, and I'm so thankful for you.
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0: say I'm sorry.
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3: My name is V. I'm calling from Central Texas, and I'm sending an apology to Money Train. I'm so sorry, baby, for the way that I've been acting. I love you so much, and I want you to know that I'm never going anywhere. I love you so much, Daddy. I can't wait to talk to you.
4: I'm Cody, calling out of Austin, Texas. I just want to say sorry to Jade Danielle Rodriguez out of New Braunfels. I just want to say sorry. I miss you and the kids. I love you guys. I just want you to be happy, and I'm always here for you if you ever need me.
5: This is Missy from Vancouver, Washington. This is going out to Mikey. Baby, I am so sorry I couldn't make it. I miss you so much. I love you. I will explain the next time we get to talk. But no, I love you so, so much.
6: Hey there, this is Miguel. It's a client from Yakima, Washington. I just want to say sorry to my baby girl, Nerelli. Thank you.

0: 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Continue to be the amazing man that you are. I love you and good night. 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From Trisha to Isaiah tonight, Modesto, California, I love you and I'm so glad that you're closer. Brandon and Marissa checking in Amarillo, Texas. We have long distance love from Catherine in Brooklyn, New York, for Timothy and Elmira tonight. Raquel and George in Long Beach listening to us on 93.5 K-Day. Paulino and Stephanie are with us in Corpus Christi, Texas. 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
1: Sure. 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
1: Or Alicia, who's it going out to?
0: And I want to send a shout out to Adonis Cooper. He's in Atlanta, Georgia. And I can't wait to see him.

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3: Hi, my name is Valerie Malone. 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I want to make an oral expression to my wife, Jessica Malone. 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
4: Hi, this is Ethan De La Paz from Odessa, Texas. Ain't nothing wrong with this. Just wanted to say I love you, girl, to Jasmine Mendoza in Odessa, Texas. You're my everything. I love you, baby.
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4: 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See you at the bar, you was hardly talking. That's when I knew that your heart was scarring. Friends to lovers need a part to star in. 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
5: Let's
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4: Lap. Spread them cheese, let me see that. Shake that, like you out of control. That thing till your throat gets sore. Bend it on down, put your face on the floor. That till your legs can't stand. High freak, with the word in a hand.

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or something about a conservative regular girl that still can beat a chest. 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
1: People are pinching pennies. 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
1: Okay, so I want to ask you a question. Turn your radio up. Do you recognize who this is and what brand is he representing?
2: He always tries to steal my Calvin.
1: Name that man.
3: Okay, all right.
1: Name that brand. 877-730-DCS1. And I'll explain why after. Hopefully we'll get one call or a text. You can call or text. I know that right now times are tough. Everybody is pulling back. We're budgeting. But there's one thing that folks are still splurging on, and that is perfume and cologne.
4: Oh.
1: So during the pandemic, Otto, I know you went, oh, wait, hold on. Makeup just boom. Because everybody was watching TikTok and Instagram, all the influencers. That was our connection. So you learned how to put makeup on and lashes and everything else. And cologne was also, saw a big boost, cologne and candles and perfumes. Stayed. Makeup has really leveled off. People are not buying as much makeup anymore.
4: Well, I know I haven't bought any makeup. How about you, Aunt?
3: I'm looking for some contouring stuff for my bags under my eyes.
1: First, I want to talk about, I still remember when Automatic used to walk into the room when I started catching feelings for him. Obviously, we're married now. Oh my gosh, the smell. When you'd leave the room even, you used to wear Marc Jacobs.
4: Oh, that's definitely one of my signature smells.
1: Oh, we just got a text message. Amanda said, Dana, that's Marky Mark. It is, Amanda. It is Marky Mark. Absolutely. Hi, it's the Dana Cortez Show. What's your name?
5: Marissa Castillo.
1: Okay, Marissa, who is this?
2: He always tries to steal my Calvin.
5: Is it Mark Wahlberg? Wahlberg.
1: Yeah, exactly.
4: Ah. There we go.
1: Well, Amanda said Marky Mark. I guess I got it wrong. It's Mark Wahlberg.
3: Same guy.
1: Yes.
3: Same guy.
1: Do you remember his old commercial way back in the day?
5: I think it's the Calvin Klein.
1: Yes, ma'am. She remembered that, didn't she? I don't know how to say his name, but I remember the commercial. Thank you so much for listening, Mama. Bye.
5: Thanks. All right.
1: So Calvin Klein and Hugo Boss sales are up. All the old classic scents are selling more. There's a company called Coty, and they're one of the biggest makeup companies in the world. They're actually selling off some of the makeup lines to focus on the OG scents.
4: On the CK1?
1: Remember CK1? I don't know. That's a long time ago. 90s, early 2000s. Somebody's got to still have some of that in the shelf somewhere.
3: I like that we're still, regardless of the, if somebody's going through like financial times, we're still striving to make sure we smell good. I like
1: signature
3: that for us.
1: Signature scent is important.
3: I like that for us a lot.
1: There's just certain things I'm not giving up. My eyelashes, for instance, I used to go get them done. And now I found this place that sells them and they have the best glue. It doesn't damage my eyelashes. Oh. So I'm not giving that up. Otto doesn't argue with me because it used to cost me 10 times more when I would go get them
4: done. When you would go get them done, I was like, you're really, think about how many times a month you're doing this and how much money it is. I was like, you should find another way.
3: I don't want to get you in trouble, Automatic, but man to man, do you remember the first time you seen Dana peel off her eyebrows? Her eyelashes?
4: I've seen Dana peel off just about everything at this point.
1: We're married, Anthony.
4: I get the real deal version.
1: I walk in the door, peel off the good clothes, and put on the old house clothes. I know
4: she did get new pajamas though.
1: I did. You're so excited about that, aren't you, Otto?
4: They're cute. I like them.
1: You're the one that told me. I hate those clothes you're wearing.
4: I was just wearing my old T-shirts and like my old boxers, and I was like, we can do better than this.
1: Well, the T-shirts did have some grease stains on them, so I get it. I wasn't looking my cutest.
3: I remember the first time I seen a woman peel off her eyelashes, it threw me off. She just looks
4: almost like a different person, right?
1: I don't wear those. I don't wear the strip lashes. These are individual. I do them just like you get them done professionally.
3: Oh.
1: Hit me up. Your girl's got the hookup. At Dana Cortez on Instagram. Well, I'm not giving that up at all. And you're not going to argue with me.
4: I mean, I think you're looking at me to say, what am I going to, not give up? I pay a lot of bills around here, and I have a wife who loves to spend money, and I have a daughter in college. So you know what I'm not going to give up? I'm not going to give up paying bills. That's what I'm not giving up.
1: That's boring.
4: So
1: we're
4: gonna be somewhere
1: boring.
4: To live, yes. Food to eat,
1: boring.
4: Gas in our cars.
1: Gosh.
3: Let's go, dude. Be a dad. Be the fool. Go full dad mode.
1: You spend so much money on shoes.
4: I haven't bought shoes in at least a...
1: You bought shoes right before you went to China.
4: No, they gave me shoes.
1: Whatever.
3: I mean, dude, he doesn't buy anything. He didn't even buy us anything from China. He brought us little...
4: I literally bought
1: Anthony,
4: you candy, and that
1: you,
4: was it.
3: Oh, my... Bro,
4: I was so happy because I was like, I only spent $100 the whole time I was there.
1: That's such BS
3: you
1: right
3: brought
1: there.
3: Us candy that they give you from, like, the that's hotel right. check-in. Like,
1: yeah.
3: It was... Yeah, dude, don't ever count on DJ
4: Automatic. I also have my pin from the hotel right here.
1: Otto literally went to China without me, without Anthony, our best friend.
3: Without Jack, too.
1: Without producer Jack. You know what he brought? Free NBA t-shirts that they gave everybody.
3: And
1: here,
3: the
1: Dana.
3: Worst kind of cheese chips things ever.
1: Horrible candy. I don't know what it was from China.
4: But I'm paying the bills, aren't I?
1: Poor Robert. One of our listeners came in here to taste it. God, we subjected him to tasting this disgusting stuff from China.
3: Nobody's going to want to hang out with us ever, dude.
1: You know what? I'm not buying you your signature scent for Christmas. I'm going to give you a sample that they give me at Macy's.
4: I got some stored in the back. I still got some.
3: To me, your signature scent is those beer cheese pizza chips thing you made us eat. Ugh.
1: They were so disgusting. All right. What is your signature scent? And what is the one thing, no matter how tough times get, you are not giving up? 877-730-DCS1. 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
1: There are certain things that Otto can say to me that I could never say to him. He can come to me and say, well, first of all, let me tell you what I could never say to him. Man, he's so hot.
2: Oh.
1: If you say that to your husband, did you see how handsome that guy is? I will go to brunch and have fun with my girls or go out or whatever. And we're like, oh, did you see him? He's so cute. Oh, my gosh, this and that. Don't you dare say that to your husband, even though Otto will sometimes tell me, oh, she's so pretty. Doesn't bother me even a little bit. I'll be like, who? Oh, she is. She's just gorgeous.
2: Well, I think that's just a way of describing somebody. If somebody's a beautiful person or a beautiful woman.
1: I agree, Otto. I'm agreeing with you.
2: It. Yeah.
1: However, I'm saying if I was to tell you, let's just say, I don't know, somebody wants
2: I don't want to hear it. I already know. Yeah.
1: See, you don't even want to pretend that we're there.
2: I mean, I know when somebody's a good looking person. I just don't need you to acknowledge it, like, lustfully, I guess.
1: How is saying someone is good looking, if I say to Otto, oh, he's handsome, how is that lustful?
2: No, there's nothing wrong with that. It's just being like, but oh, he's so hot. Now that's different. That.
1: But if I said he's handsome, I already know you. You'd be like, oh, you think he's good looking? Anytime that person would come around, he'd be like, oh, there comes Mr. Good Looking. I already know.
2: Yeah. I kind of sound like a catty woman.
3: Well, no.
1: Aren't catty. It's all we're men. Reacting to men. No,
3: I would, if that situation happened, I would say, Dana, just don't say anything. You got to, exactly. I agree with you in the sense that you can't always control what flows through your mind, but you can govern your thoughts and control what comes out of your mouth. I've dated all women. I've dated bisexual women who were into other women. So that was fun until it wasn't. Right? That was like, yeah, we could check out
1: great
3: all
1: great dream till your dream turns until you get left out,
3: yeah. And then on the opposite side, I dated women who were like looking at me to see if I was looking at other women.
1: Extremely jealous, kind of concerned, a little more conservative.
3: And it's just it's always better to keep your thoughts to yourself. Because then also, Dana, what you're going to do now is automatic's going to build up this dream man in his head. And whenever you're out, have you ever done that automatic where you're with your girl, you go, oh, I bet you think he's hot. And it's like, you just checking
2: I would never
3: out.
2: Do that, Anthony.
1: Otto, I only have eyes for you.
2: Better.
1: No. I really think, I hope you take this.

0: in the best way possible. As you've gotten older, you've gotten so much better looking. You've always been cute.
1: Now sounds like you're
2: like I was ugly when you married me.
1: No.
2: But,
1: oh no, I didn't.
0: No, you were not ugly at all. Absolutely not. But there's something about you maturing that I just feel like you've just gotten so sexy.
1: You fathered your child.
0: Well, that was even before he fathered my child.
2: I also lost 50
0: before
2: pounds.
0: That.
1: Oh, yeah.
2: Yeah, that helped.
0: Yeah, when we got married, he was a little heavier. I just know what to say in the way that is going to make my partner feel confident.
1: Yeah.
0: That's my job, is to make Otto feel confident. He already knows. He and
2: do
0: I can
2: make
0: sit
2: you
0: around.
2: Feel confident?
0: Yeah, you
1: okay,
0: do.
1: Good.
0: You and I can sit around and talk about beautiful women all day, because I love staring at beautiful women.
1: Mm.
0: You work with a lot of beautiful women. You know, you DJ for the NBA, so there's beautiful dancers. Oh, I went to go help host judge. I was like, man, these women, my knees were hurting. I wasn't even participating. I was like, how are they doing all this? And afterward, I was like, oh, she's so beautiful. She's so talented, like that kind of thing. And it doesn't bother me. But I know for a fact that you would be a little disturbed if I just went around and said, look how good looking he is. It would throw you off a little bit.
2: I'll admit it.
0: Because, yeah, that's who you are as a person. Be kind to your partner and try to help them.
1: And buy sunglasses. Sunglasses fix everything.
0: Sunglasses, nobody knows where you're looking. 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

0: 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Now, more of what you've missed.
1: Okay, so we're going to talk about the moment that is a basketball game is happening, okay? And Timothy Chalamet is on the floor of the court, and Kylie Jenner is right next to him. And his team wins, the New York Knicks. So they get up and they hug, and I was like, man, that is so cool. But then he gets up, and he is like professing his love to some man on the basketball court that plays basketball.
2: Oh, bro, one more. Bro, I got your jersey in my house. Yo, one more. You're the goat.
1: Oh, my gosh. Is that Kylie screaming, Timothy, come back to me?
3: She thought he was going to leave her for Mikal Bridges.
1: I got your jersey in my bedroom, and you're my guy. And blah. And Kylie's like sitting there like, what is going on here? Who's that man? What's his name?
3: Mikal Bridges.
1: His name is Timothy Chalamet's boyfriend, because obviously he loves him more than Kylie Jenner. That was a little bit cringe. I know he's a sports dude. I didn't understand. Like, Otto's the one that told me, Dana, Timothy Chalamet really is like a sport jock guy. Cool. Settle down.
4: Oh, come on, dude. He's a lot of us. I would be the same way for a lot of football players. Honestly, it'd be disgusting.
3: I can't have a public glazing session, though. That's just, you can't do that, especially in front of your girlfriend.
1: Oh, my gosh.
4: You're a Vikings fan and a Timberwolves guy. You don't, of course, you've never been to a championship.
3: Okay, first of all, I'm the Phoenix Suns DJ. And I have been to a championship, and we lost, and it felt horrible.
1: Did you glaze any of the guys up?
3: Never, ever would I do that. I can't even imagine going on the court and acting like that.
1: That's just so cringe. Oh, my gosh. So do you remember the time that this is totally different, but is it a cringe moment? You're like your boyfriend just embarrassing you. Do you remember when Drake presented Rihanna at the Vanguard Awards with her award? Oh, my gosh. I will never forget this.
5: The first time I met Robin Fenty, it was 2005. She was shooting a music video at a restaurant called Avocado in Toronto. The song was Ponda Replay. She's someone I've been in love with since I was 22 years old. Uh-huh. She's one of my best friends in the world. All my adult life, I've looked up to her, even though she's younger than me. She's a living, breathing legend in our industry. Ladies and gentlemen, the recipient of the Michael Jackson Vanguard Award for 2016.
1: Yeah. Okay, everything was cool up in these, until he said, she's someone I've been in love with since blah, blah, blah, blah, blah. I still remember her eyes. She rolled up like, boy, will you please stop? Like, this is my moment, not yours. And wasn't he seeing that woman he got pregnant?
3: At that time, that's when that happened.
1: I
3: mean, I don't know if the timeline matches up, but I do remember the reaction from Rihanna. It was like, you cringing mo.
1: It was like, this is my moment. Why are you saying that? Like, stop right now. And he probably was, but God, that's why she's with ASAP. Have you ever had a moment when your boyfriend or husband just embarrassed you? Just, you were just dying. 877-730-DCS1. Tap in or text us. We'll be back after this. Don't move. 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
1: She ain't even all that. Like, I ain't even like that. Ain't her mama white.

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13: Good morning. A little break in those temperatures today, going from 96 degrees, south winds 15 to 20. Maybe a few scattered thunderstorms in the afternoon. This is KLLL meteorologist John Robinson.
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1: Okay, so I want to talk about my friend the other day. We're having this deep conversation. Things are so serious. And then she stops to scream at her husband about his driving. Let's have this conversation, please. Oh. Good morning. It's the Dana Cortez Show. My name is Dana Cortez.
2: DJ Automatic.
3: I go by Anthony A.
1: I have to paint the picture because she calls me. I had no idea she was in the car, by the way. And this conversation was very personal between us. She's one of my best friends, and she is near tears. And then all of a sudden, she like flips and says to her husband, "What are you doing? Go! Why are you waiting? I can't." I mean, she's going off, and she was like half a second ago crying. So I just kind of stayed quiet. And then when she came back on the phone, I said, "Are you okay?" She says, "Yeah." And I'm like, "No, not about the conversation, girl. Like, what just happened? Like, what?" Well, my husband, there's an Uber driver in front of us, and we're driving, you know, below the speed limit. I'm like, "Go around him. What are you doing?"
2: Welcome to Anthony's world.
3: Dana.
1: What do you mean by Anthony's world?
3: How does it feel to be on the other side, Dana? Because usually it's me looking at you yell at Otto like that.
1: Okay. Now, look, I might be, you know, the backseat driver. I don't yell, though. Otto's screaming at the drivers, I'm telling him, calm down.
2: No.
1: Oh, come on.
3: You do. Wait, Dana, you can't say you don't yell.
1: I don't yell. You know when I yell? Here's how it goes, Ant. Here's how it goes. He'll tell me, "Stop telling me how to drive. Stop telling me what to do." So I'm like, okay, cool. Then he misses the exit. Why didn't you tell me that was coming up? This is how our day goes every time.
3: Well, you're right about that.
1: It's true. I'm like, because you told me not to say anything.
2: I thought you had my back there for a second, Anthony.
1: But he's seen it happen. I mean, Otto has almost killed all of us at least 10 times. He's horrible. He's a horrible driver.
3: No.
2: Hire yourself another driver then, okay?
1: No. Why? I have you for
3: Otto's
1: free.
3: Otto's not a horrible. you're right. Look, you can tell you don't yell. Look at this.
2: She's just this most calm, charming person ever, right?
1: Anthony, you are a terrible driver, too. Do you remember that time you nearly killed us under the bridge? I don't know.
3: Yeah.
1: That was a true story right there. Even you said, sorry, guys.
3: Well, that's not my fault. That road hasn't been updated since the 1800s. But, yeah, you know what, though? I will own up to it. I am not a good driver. There was a one time I was driving, and one of the ladies, she was like, letting me merge. I went to say thank you, but at the same time, I was like trying to lower my window.
1: Yeah.
3: And then also like making sure I don't miss the exit.
1: Oh, no.
3: So by the time I went up to wave to her, we have got cut off by like three other cars.
1: No.
3: So, dude, she went from like letting me in to literally throwing me the bird on the highway.
1: What are you doing? Why are you letting
2: all these people?
1: Gosh.
2: I hate that. If I let you in and then you continue to let people in front of me, don't you? That is one of my biggest pet peeves ever.
1: And see, there's my proof. Look, Otto's freaking out. We're not even on the road. I'll tell you right there. There's my proof.
2: I mean, it's acceptable to let maybe one other person in, but like, and letting in three, that's nuts.
3: No. Okay, I feel you, but my bigger pet peeve is when I let somebody in and they don't wave back to me. And so I never want to miss a wave.
2: I can live without the wave. I don't need three other people in front of me now.
3: Oh,
1: I'm a waver, too. If you let me in, I'm going to say thank you, you know. But do not let five cars in front or I'm going to flip out a little bit, too. Get ready for your Down to the DM coming up next.
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2: Today's down in the DM. Automatic Anthony A. Greg met Hannah at a bar. Okay, Hannah's a person on hold, and they went home together. And almost a year later, they're still going strong. So, yeah.
3: I'm going to push back. I wouldn't say they're going strong because we're here.
2: That's fair. That's fair.
4: The thing that stuck out to me, you said they met at a bar. Most people are meeting online at this point.
3: I mean, some of us are getting tired of the apps, bro. The apps are like a lot of scamming, a lot of bots. So, in person,
4: you got to pay for them.
2: Yeah. And that's true. And one of the things here is that he's a bartender. So, she picked him up. So, it's like a whole spin on us. Yeah. Let's just take Hannah off hold. Hannah, tell Automatic and Anthony A what you told me about Greg and a big event you have coming up as well.
5: Hey, everyone. So I have a big work event in 2 weeks, and I was really excited, like so excited to finally introduce him to my coworkers. And then all of a sudden, out of nowhere, he just said he didn't want to go anymore.
4: So you think because a man doesn't want to go to a boring work party, he doesn't like you? I mean, that's not my thing either. I mean, not something I would look forward to going to, at least.
5: I mean, it wasn't just that. It was, okay, so I guess it wasn't out of nowhere. But so, like, he changed his password for his computer and his Instagram, and he's not coming over after work like he used to.
3: Hold on. Do you think, is he talking to other women, or do you think he's just distancing himself from you?
5: I saw some emails he left open to a woman named Layla, and when I asked him about her, that's when he changed his password.
2: And another thing is that you said he didn't even get mad, right? He just kind of brushed it off like nothing happened.
5: Yeah, that's why it's so weird, and that's when everything changed.
4: Just to be clear, you guys don't live together, right?
5: No, but he used to come over every night when, you know, he'd get out of work, and then he just stopped.
4: Have you ever thought he just doesn't want to take the next step with you, and he's trying to be nice and maybe trying to break things off? I mean, I'm not trying to be a jerk, but that could be what's going on.
5: I mean, I have, but I mean, just tell me, like, don't talk to someone else while we're still together, you know?
2: I agree 100%. So that's why we're going to do the call, and I'm ready now. I'll just be super flirty and ask if he wants to hang out. Since he's a bartender, I figure that would work.
5: Yeah, and he's also into pickleball right now, like so into it, or even biking, and he likes to get away from the bar, if you know what I mean.
2: Let me have his phone number.
5: Okay, it's...
4: Can you put your phone on mute for us, please, so we can make this call? All right, thank you.
6: Hello.
2: Hi, Greg.
6: Yeah, this is Greg. Who is this?
2: Hi, Greg. My name is Sarah, and you don't really know me. But here's the thing. I saw you at the bar, so I guess you kind of know me. And so I asked the waitress for your Instagram account and your phone number.
6: Oh.
2: And I'm just calling you.
6: Wow. I mean, what was the call about?
2: Okay, so my friends are going to play pickleball this coming weekend.
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10: Okay, so down in the DM, it's part two right now. So let's play a little catch-up. You just turned the radio on. Hannah hit

0: Mia because her boyfriend Greg, who, by the way, they've been together for almost a year, he's staying out and he is changing passwords. Here, take a listen.
1: So I have a big work event in 2 weeks, and I was really excited, like so excited to finally introduce mm-hmm. him to my coworkers. And then all of a sudden, out of nowhere, he just said he didn't want to go anymore. It wasn't just that. It was he changed his password for his computer and his Instagram, and he's not coming over after work like he used to.
0: Remember that Greg works at a bar, so maybe Hannah's just paranoid, right? It's all in her head, or it could be going down in the DM. Let's find out.
2: This is Greg. Who is this?
0: Hi, Greg. My name is Sarah, and you don't really know me, but here's the thing. I saw you at the bar, so I guess you kind of know me. And so I asked the waitress for your Instagram account and your phone number.
2: Oh.
0: And I'm just calling you.
2: Wow. What was it all about?
0: Okay, so my friends are going to, they're going to play pickleball this coming weekend.
2: Listen, that sounds like a lot of fun, but I have to say no.
0: Okay, well, just like that, if you're uncomfortable, I get it. Like, I'm calling out of blue, but we can meet before, just some coffee or something?
2: No, it's not that. You seem really cool. I'm kind of with someone, like, for now, anyway.
0: Wait, I don't really understand. What does for now mean?
2: I don't know, man. I'm kind of busy right now. I don't know.
1: What does for now mean? Just tell me.
0: Greg, I'm Dana Cortez from the Dana Cortez Show, and that's Hannah talking to you. I'm not Sarah. This is a down in the DM.
2: Why are you calling?
0: Because you canceled plans with your girlfriend, and you never go to her place anymore.
1: Why are you doing this?
2: Really? What are you doing? Okay, this is crazy. Why are you talking to other people about our problem?
1: I didn't know our problems were, you know, this bad. You just told some stranger more than you've told me.
0: You owe her an explanation. You've been together almost a full year. You should tell her something.
2: I don't think this is going to work out.
1: Why? We have such a good time together. I don't understand.
2: Look, I don't fit in with your friends, okay? I don't have the clothes to wear to the kind of parties that you like to go to, and I don't like the way that I feel when I go there.
1: I told you I'd buy you something to wear, and I don't care about them.
2: I have to go. Okay? I have to get ready for work.
1: Wait, what about us? We need to talk about this.
2: No, I think it's better if we take a break, okay? I don't have anything else to say. I'm sorry.
0: Hannah, he's gone, and
1: I've never said anything about money to him. Like,
0: I believe you. I don't know. I don't know what to say. You know,
1: Dana,
0: what?
1: I'll text you tomorrow. I'm gonna be late.
0: It did not go down in the DM. There was something that he said that she said that really caught my attention. She said, "I told you I would have bought that for you." Right? She said something about buying him clothes.
3: Yes.
0: Because he said, "I don't like your friends." I don't know if there's a difference.
3: Let's talk about that part, because that stood out to me too.
0: Is there a difference in maybe the amount of money she makes or something?
4: Well, obviously she's making a lot more than him. And so, and her circle makes a lot more than he does.
0: Yes. Yes. So what's the big deal?
3: I don't even know if it's money, if necessarily he just doesn't feel like he fits in with those kind of people.
0: But, okay, like, those kind of people.
3: Yeah, that she might be
0: working with. You should be able to squeeze
3: with.
0: In anywhere.
3: True,
0: you know?
3: But have you ever been somewhere where you just kind of feel like, oh, I'm an outsider. Like, I don't belong here. This isn't my group of people.
0: Then that might be on him.
3: That might be on him. Like for me, if I was feeling where he was right now and a woman's like, I'll buy you clothes, that actually would make me step away probably even further.
0: Why? She's offering to buy you clothes?
3: Like, I don't need, because I'd rather stand on my principle. I don't need your pity. I don't want the clothes. I'd rather just not go meet your friends. I don't like them people.
4: There's not pity. That's being this generosity.
0: How do I agree?
3: Not for me. Not right there. Not when I'm already don't feel away by those people.
4: I understand like not hanging out with people that make you feel less than. But when it comes down to finances, you should just try it. Like, come on, dude. Like,
0: there's always somebody with more money. Yeah.
4: Be a man. Be a man.
0: I'm so glad you said that, Otto, because I didn't want to be ugly toward this man, because he is a man. But nobody can make you feel less of a man but yourself. Nobody could take that away from you. She sounded like she was really into him. She really cared about him. I have to call her. I don't know why.
4: She said she would text you tomorrow.
0: I guess. Gosh, she put me on ghost. She's ghosting me too. But aren't you okay with somebody helping you out? Giving you a helping hand when you need it? Someone who cares about you? Otto, you and I have both played different roles in our relationships. Never once have I felt less than. And I hope you've never felt less than.
4: No, of course not.
0: We're in a partnership here, right?
4: It's teamwork.
3: Well, could you guys tell us a little bit more about the times where you guys maybe had to help each other through these situations?
0: Yes, absolutely. I mean, I got fired. Not fired, but demoted from my job. And so after that happened, Otto had to take a completely different role too. So yes, we'll share that story next. And I want to know what you think about this. Him saying, I don't fit in with your friends. Her saying, I told you I'd buy you the clothes.

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1: We're going to talk about a man who gave birth.
2: What?
1: This man gave birth. His name is, and he's a Harvard professor. His name is Peter Nexrecki. He was in Belize teaching a course. He realized he was getting bitten by a ton of mosquitoes.
3: Mm-hmm.
1: And then he saw this thing growing in his arm, and he realized that there's larvae in his body. And instead of being disgusted, he had a whole different emotion.
4: You know, it sounds weird, but I felt an almost father-child relationship
1: wow.
4: with this organism that was growing in my body.
1: I felt like this was his baby. Hey,
3: wow.
1: Hey, it's his baby.
3: That's
1: father
3: a man who
1: child.
3: Spent way too much time by himself.
1: I had a father-child relationship. So how did he discover this baby in his body?
4: After coming back home to Boston, I realized that some of my mosquito bites were not really healing. And when I looked closely, I could see thin little straw-like structure that emerges from the wound every now and then to take
1: wow.
4: a gulp of air. Being an entomologist, I realized that this is a breathing tube of a bot fly.
1: A bot fly. So think about what he said, though. He would see it come out, breathe, and go back into his body.
3: What? Oh, this man is lonely. God, can we get him a girlfriend?
1: He's not lonely, Otto. He's a scientist. It's all about experimentation.
3: How many scientists have you met that aren't lonely?
5: Yeah.
1: They're working. He's working. So obviously the question is why? Why would someone do this?
4: Obviously, even me as an entomologist, I had this initial reaction of slight revulsion, but that lasted for about 3 seconds. And then I thought, oh, what a fantastic chance for me to document it and show it to the world.

0: Yeah, we all feel revulsion right now, and it's lasted way longer than 3 seconds.
1: But he did sacrifice his body to show the rest of the world that you can birth a mosquito, okay?
0: And he a bot fly.
1: A bot fly, sorry.
0: Yes, so the mosquito transfers the bot fly larvae to its host. He was the host.
2: Scientists or not, I think all men have a fantasy of becoming a superhero. And I think he's like, you know what? This is one step closer to that. And
0: no, I think he was wanting to give birth. Oh. I think he thought, oh, I can do it too. Not just you ladies. I can
2: give
0: birth.
2: Why would he want to do that?
0: He's the daddy of a fly. I don't know why. Because he,
1: it's probably his only chance at becoming a daddy. I'm sorry.
0: Otto, you are so wrong for that. Okay.
1: So I used to work for my dad, and we worked in Los Alamos, and so we would
0: Los Alamos Labs is where a lot of
1: Los Alamos Labs, if you've seen Oppenheimer, that's where it's based. And so I've met a lot of scientists in my life, and there are, for the most part, pretty odd guys, and this is pretty much on brand for them.
0: So what do you mean by odd? Like, give me some examples.
1: They're like the kind of guy that when we would go in, they would all stay in these apartments, and I would have to spray their apartments, and you'd walk in, and they'd have like, they're the kind of guys with like swords on the wall and Dungeons and Dragons, and playing online chess with somebody, and they just they spend a lot of time, and then they got a lot of books, obviously, and documents.
0: Well,
1: lying
0: they sound
1: around,
0: smart.
1: They are smart people, but they're socially awkward.
2: And you know, they're still dudes at the end of the day, so hygiene is a question mark.
0: Oh my God!
1: You should have smelled these apartments.
0: No, I don't know. So the end result here is Professor Nexrecki describing.
3: It wasn't painful. It wasn't unpleasant. It took 45 minutes for the larva to come out of my skin. In about 3 or 4 hours, it turned into the puparium, which is kind of an equivalent of a butterfly's chrysalis. The experience of having a butterfly made me realize that we ourselves are an ecosystem. Our bodies are inhabited by a number of organisms, sometimes permanently or just temporarily.
0: Several things I got from there. Number one, he gave birth in 45 minutes. Lucky him. Lucky him. Number two, when I was little, I used to imagine that me and the rest of the world were living on a giant organism. Like, we are so tiny. Have you ever seen The Grinch? You know how they live on a snowflake?
1: Yep.
0: That's how when I was little, I used to write a Twilight Zone episode where we are these tiny little things on this ginormous living thing. And somebody actually discovered it. And then it just caused panic all over the world. But think about it. We are an ecosystem. Tiny organisms we can't even see are living on us right now. It's so disgusting.
2: But it's also
1: interesting, yeah. Like this guy.
2: Yeah.
1: I mean,
2: aren't we the organism living on Earth? So Earth might think we're disgusting too.
0: We are. Stop trashing the Earth. All right, stop trashing the Earth. If you want to see a photo of this scientist, hit me up at Dana Cortez on Instagram. I'll share the full story with you. We'll be back after this. Don't move. 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
1: You know what the best part about some of my childhood memories are? Is that I didn't realize they were budget-friendly made.
2: Oh.
1: Do you know we didn't have a lot of money to be going on vacation and doing all these fancy things? So one of the memories that I have that I loved was my Nana would make food, and she would put me in a kiddie pool in the backyard. And then she would give me popsicles. But what they really were is they were Kool-Aid and ice trays with toothpicks.
3: Yeah.
1: Oh. It was good.
2: Yeah, you fooled.
1: You couldn't have told me that they were delicious. And I got to eat as many as I wanted.
4: That's a good treat, dude. That's
1: it
4: a good snack
1: so
4: right
1: good.
4: There. Shout out to her.
1: Sweet Kool-Aid.
2: My mom used to make those, too.
1: Do you remember what I'm talking about? I mean, you just, for anybody who wants the recipe, it's real easy. Hit me up at Dana Cortez on Instagram.
2: Put that on TikTok.
1: I should. And I would just sit in the backyard in the kiddie pool, and she would bring me different food and those Kool-Aid popsicles, and I just would have the best time by myself because I was an only child.
2: I mean, it's basically you were having a vacation as a child.
1: Yes. And I get it now. It was because we were a little bit, we needed budget-friendly fun.
4: Yeah, okay, you know? So is that the question? Budget-friendly fun during the summer? Because now I'm just thinking about mouth-watering Kool-Aid. I love Kool-Aid so much. But for me, you know what my brain instantly went to was sleeping.
1: Ooh,
4: well, because here's the thing. A lot of parents don't like to let their kids sleep late or whatever like that.
1: Oh.
4: My mom, I never forget, she'll let us sleep as long as we want because as long as we were sleeping, we're not eating food and we're not destroying our house.
1: Ding, ding, ding.
4: So she
1: there was no
4: care.
1: Sleeping late in my
2: nana's
1: house.
2: I remember going to my dad. I'd be like, Dad, I want to do something fun. I want to do something today. He'd be like, all right, I'm going to leave you a list of like things to do. Make sure you pick the weeds. That'll be fun.
1: Yeah. You sure your dad wasn't Hispanic?
2: No, my dad worked at, you know, tree service. He was outside working all the time, so he was just perpetually in a bad mood. Also,
1: all right, so line two, what's your name?
5: This is Marlena.
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5: 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Like, we live in a duplex, and it was like six of us, and then my cousins were like eight of them. Like 12 of us, one summer we couldn't go to the community pool,

0: So our parents let us dig these big old holes in the backyard.
1: Yeah.
0: And, like, make our own big shift pool. And we put these plastic bags in there with big old rocks and held it down. We had a blast. They barbecued for us and everything.
1: That's
0: genius. We improvised. We improvised, man. They let us have a great time. And it was like 12:30. It was a fun time, though, for sure. That's one memory I cannot forget.
1: Like, her parents tricked her into making a fence. 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
11: Isolated scattered storms possible again this afternoon. Temperatures back in the mid-90s, though. Then tomorrow a little bit lower for the low 90s. Still a chance of rain. First alert, Peter Rogers, John Robinson.
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1: It's time for you to win some free merch. Let's play Who's Lying?
2: Let's go.
1: Woo! All right. You know how much I love this song, right? Everybody sings it in the car. Everybody sings it. You're going to call 877-730-DCS1. If you're the first correct caller to get through and you guess who's lying, you win either a DCS hoodie, Dana Cortez Show hoodie, or a DCS t-shirt. We'll give you a choice. It is cool enough here in Houston. It's kind of hoodie season right now. Okay, here's the premise of the game, though. Myself, Dana Cortez, my husband, DJ Automatic, and our best friend, Anthony A., we want to be your new favorite morning show. In order for us to do that, you need to get to know who we are. Here's the thing. One of us, one of these little stories, is a big fat lie. Mm. Guess who it is? That's how you win the merch. I will go first. Okay, so obviously my name is Dana Cortez, and I want to talk about the first place I lived at when I moved away from home. I had roommates. Yeah, I had three roommates. They were

0: So messy, though. And pretty neat and clean. And there were always dishes. It was just bad. They were partying. I could not handle it.
1: Would you bicker at them like you bicker at me?
0: Otto, yes. And one of them called me out, and she beat me up. Yeah. And I was really little, so in order to protect myself, I had to use two small hand weights, and I pretty much still lost. Oh, no. Even with a little
1: You battled it out with your first apartment homies? Jeez.
0: I got my own place after that, me and Kirsten. Oh. My daughter. Yeah, we moved in.
1: DJ Automatic here. My first apartment was a third-story walk-up apartment in the hood. And we had a lot of homeless people around us. And my roommate at the time, this dude Emmett, he was really good about giving his food, like our leftovers when we go eat somewhere, to the homeless people because they'd always be around the apartments. And so one day he comes up and he's like, hey, you know that one guy that's always asking us for food? I was like, yeah. He's like, he died.
0: Oh, no, Otto.
1: And I was like, well, what do you mean? And I was like, did he overdose? And he said, I think it's from the 3-day-old sandwich I gave him from my truck.
0: It is.
2: Oh, no.
1: I looked at him. I said, you're not serious right now, are you? And he, and he said, well, I don't know that. I don't think that sandwich is. I said, I think the hair probably got him before the sandwich.
0: I don't know. Oh, my gosh.
2: Yo, what up? Anthony A. And I lived with my parents until I was about 28. And then I moved out and got my own house, and it's very lovely. It's a great experience, and I felt rich until I realized buying your own house, it doesn't come with a fridge, microwave, washer, or dryer, just spaces for those places and those things. So very humbling, very, very humbling.
0: Yeah, those are thousands extra on top of everything else. Look, somebody in the studio is telling a big fat lie. Who's lying? If you want to play, call us 877-730-DCS1. If you get through the phone lines, of course, and you guess correctly, you're going to win the free merch. 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
1: We're playing Who's Lying? Woo! Everybody loves. Okay, 877-730-DCS1. We each tell a little story about ourselves, right? So let's go ahead and get to our caller, first caller. Hi, good morning. It's the Dana Cortez Show. What's your name?
2: Morning, Christy.
1: Christy, you are ready to play Who's Lying, Christy? Hopefully, you'll get this. Okay, we're going to each tell you a little story about ourselves. One of us is telling a fib, myself, Dana Cortez, my husband, DJ Automatic, and our best friend, Anthony A. If you guess Who's Lying, you win the free merch. I'm going first, Christy. Now, when I first moved out of my mama's house, I got an apartment with three roommates. And it was a little congested. And they liked to party. And they were very dirty. And so when I confronted them, one of them, she was like 5'6" and a half, which is giant to me, she beat me up. And I protected myself with hand weights, and I still lost.
3: Jeez. DJ Automatic here. My first apartment was a third-story walk-up in the hood, which had a bunch of homeless people around it. But my roommate, who has got a huge heart, would always give all his leftovers to the homeless people that are around our apartment. Aww, and then one day he came up into the apartment. He goes, oh, you know, the one guy we used to always give food to, he passed away. And I was like, oh, that's horrible. And I was like, did he overdose? And he's like, no, I think it was from the 3D-old sandwich I gave him. And I told him, I said, I think it was the drugs. I don't think it was that.
4: Yo, what's up? Anthony A. And I actually lived with my parents until I was about 28. And after that, I went out and bought my own house. And I was very excited. It was very luxurious at first until I realized it didn't come with a fridge, washer, dryer, or microwave. Just a spot for a fridge, washer, and microwave and dryer. It was a very humbling experience.
1: All right. So, Christy, if you guess correctly which one of us is telling the lie, you win the free DCS merch. So, who's lying?
2: DJ Automatic?
3: No. My friend Emmett has got a big heart, and he likes to take care of everyone. Unfortunately, he met a man who had a bigger drug habit.
4: Oh. It was me who was lying. I did not live with my parents until I was 28, nor did I ever own a home.
1: Anthony! And Christy, I did get beat up by my roommate. But anyway, she knew that was true. She's like, you little thing, I knew you got beat up. So Christy, do you remember the first time you moved out? Where did you go? Did you have roommates?
2: Yeah, he was much older than me. Yeah.
3: Did you move out with a man when you first moved out?
2: I got a job as a waitress, and then I was already friends with him, so he needed a place. So it was just a really small place, but...
1: How long did that last?
2: A few years, like 3-4 years.
1: Oh, wow. So you had a good roommate. Yeah, I don't know anything about that.
2: Yeah.
1: I roommate with my husband, Otto, and it's still horrible. He's still messy. Anyway,
3: thank you.
1: Thank you so much for playing. We love you.
2: All right, you can play again later.
1: Okay, bye. Oh, I really wanted her to win. Mm. It's okay, though, because you have another opportunity to play.
3: I feel like my story was a little too real, a little too hard.
1: Nope. Your story's crazy, but true.
3: It's true, though.
1: I hope it wasn't the sandwich.
3: It wasn't.
1: Okay, if you want to play, you got to call us, 877-730-DCS1. We play at this same time every single week, so you have another opportunity. Who's lying? We'll be back after this. Sponsored by T-Mobile.
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10: And today's Down to the DM. We're going to talk to my girl Renee, who got into a big fight with her man because he's sending music links to another woman.
11: Oh, whoa. That's personal. Whoa, whoa, okay. Wait, like, YouTube videos or what?
10: Yeah, he's sending weekend songs to his ex-girlfriend's cousin.
11: Oh, oh my God.
10: Yeah, exactly.
11: Wait, hold on. To his ex-girlfriend's cousin. That sounds suspect,
12: No, it's not that big of a deal. People share music all the time.
11: What? Come on.

0: Yeah, but dude, sending them to your ex-girlfriend's cousin? I'm not doing that unless I'm trying to, you know, come on, bro. I get it,
1: but that's not like a direct indicator of somebody cheating. Mm. What song did he send her?
2: Does that matter? It's The Weeknd.
0: Dude, hell yeah, it matters. You know the Weeknd music. You just don't send those songs to somebody for no reason. Like, what?
1: I mean, you know what? I mean, I guess if Dana was sending out Weeknd songs to some dude.
2: Exactly. Yeah. Dude, and there's even more. She also found some flight confirmation that she had no idea about.
0: Oh, my God.
2: Where's this man going? So anyway, let's go ahead and bring Renee on the line. She could tell us a little bit more about the flights. Renee, hi. Welcome. You there?
3: Hey. Yeah. Hey, Dana. I'm here.
2: So I told Automatic and Anthony A about the video links and everything else, but you got to give us some more details on this whole flight that he's booked or confirmation.
3: Yeah. So I found out that Cameron booked a flight to Miami, but he told me he was going out of town for a softball tournament.
0: Softball? Wait, hold on. Does he? What is softball? Does he coach or what?
3: No. He's like in an adult league or something.
1: Okay. Hey, Renee, it's DJ Automatic. Can we back it up to the whole music link thing? What's going on with that one?
3: Yeah, so it was last month we were having a party, and Cameron's phone was hooked up to the Bluetooth, and then in the middle of, like, one of the songs at the party, he gets a text from Samantha.
1: Oh, and it just dings out through the whole party.
2: And Samantha is his ex-girlfriend's cousin, right?
3: Yeah.
1: What did the message say?
3: It was like, do you remember this song? And then a stupid emoji.
1: Oh. Did you happen to see what song it was, though?
3: No, I just saw who it was from, and I got mad, and I just, like, put the phone down and went outside.
2: So then about a month ago, you found out about the flight confirmation, right? Or I think last week, something like that.
3: Yeah, he told me he was going to a softball tournament, and then I saw the flight confirmation for both him and her.
0: Oh, damn. Gosh. Okay. Well, hold on, though. But if they already know each other, how are we supposed to do this call?
2: Oh, yeah. We already worked this out. I'm going to call and pretend to be a Airlines representative.
1: Okay, but what are you going to say?
2: That due to, I don't know, some staff shortage issues, we're going to have to put them on a different flight. Yeah, exactly. Okay, that's why we figured that out.
0: That sounds pretty good, but and then I guess you're just going to get them to confirm the names.
2: Yeah, that's it.
1: I mean, this should work.
2: What are both their names, first and last names?
3: Cameron's last name is Mark, and her name is Samantha Ramirez.
2: All right, so we're going to dial it now.
4: Hello?
2: Hi, may I speak to Cameron, please?
4: This is him.
2: Hello, Mr. My name is Trish. I'm calling on behalf of Airlines in regards to your upcoming flight to Miami, sir.
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0: Facebook.
1: Today's Down in the DM couple. It's Renee and Cameron. This is the second part. If you just turn the radio on, and Renee sent me a direct message because there was a notification that she saw on Cameron's phone when they were at a party.
2: So I found out that Cameron booked a flight to Miami, but he told me he was going out of town for a softball tournament.
3: Can we back it up to the whole Music Link thing? What's going on with that one?
2: It was last month we were having a party, and Cameron's phone was hooked up to the Bluetooth, and then in the middle of like one of the songs at the party, he gets a text.
3: Oh, what did the message say?
2: It was like, "Do you remember this song?" and then a stupid emoji.
1: There's still this little part of her, though, I could tell, that she's hoping that, you know, she might just be mistaken, right? Or just sharing music, or maybe it's going down.
4: Hello?
1: Hi, may I speak to Cameron, please?
4: This is him.
1: Hello, Mr. My name is Trish. I'm calling on behalf of Airlines in regards to your upcoming flight to Miami, sir.
4: Oh, great. How can I help you?
1: Oh, I'm sorry to share this news with you, sir, but due to current staff shortages, we're going to have to suspend some of our flights until we get back to full staff.
4: All right, so do I still have my flight?
1: Oh, yes, sir, absolutely. We're going to provide you with a full refund to put you on another flight to Miami.
4: No, all right, that's kind of cool. What time are the other flights?
1: Well, you know, we'll go over flight time shortly, but first I need to confirm passenger information. Can you please give me the full names of each passenger?
4: Sure. My friend's name is Samantha, and my full name is...
2: I knew it. What are you doing?
4: What? Yeah. What's going on?
1: Hey, my name is my name is Dana Cortez. This is the Dana Cortez Show. Cameron, what you doing behind your girlfriend's back? Why are you taking this trip?
4: Wait, what the... Renee, are you on the phone?
2: I heard everything. We're done.
4: Just hang up and call me.
1: Cameron, dude, we just caught you. You're going to Miami with your ex-girlfriend's cousin. Sir, come on.
4: Call me what? How do you even know who she is?
5: Ooh, dude, he just admitted it's his ex's cousin.
2: I'm hanging up.
4: Call me now.
1: Renee, are you okay? Wait just a minute.
3: Oh, Dana, she hung up.
1: It went down in the DM. And I'm not sure about the cousin or any of that. That's not really what I want to focus on. We know this person doesn't sound like a good man. We know that, or maybe he's a good man. He's not a good partner, not a good boyfriend. But here's my focus that I really want to hone in on. I have a lot of girlfriends who have trouble dating. And I talk about them a lot. I don't ever say their names. They've allowed me to talk about scenarios, right?
3: Yeah.
1: But they don't want me to talk about their names. Every time I mention something about their dating situations, I get messages on my DM on my Instagram or calls about other people who are having a lot of trouble dating. They just, you know, awful, horrible meetings. The person misrepresented themselves in photos. I'm going to tell you a story about my sister-in-law, Sister Maddox, and this one she said, you can say who it is. She was okay with that. She went out on a date, and this is a woman who's educated. She owns her own business. She's a therapist. I mean, she has a doctorate. And she said, you know, I met this guy online. He seemed like a sweet person. Met with him. She said, first of all, his picture, he must have been 15 years older, the photo he used. She's like, that's fine. I don't care how old you are, but don't misrepresent yourself. You know, she's not 25 either. And then she said, you know, he smiled and he didn't have any teeth. And she's like, that's fine.
3: Oh, he had teeth. He was just missing a few.
1: He's missing some. Now look, again, she's like, that's fine, but don't show me the photo where you have teeth. Number three, he was already inebriated when they got to the date.
5: Oh my God.
1: Okay. And then she's like, we hadn't even ordered appetizers, anything. And he says to her, am I going to be able to come home with you? And I'm being nice in the way he said it. He didn't say that.
5: Yeah.
1: He said things that I can't say on the radio.
5: Man.
1: Or we get fined.
5: One of life's biggest plot twists is that the older you get, the more trickier dating gets. I thought it was going to get easier. No, it gets more complicated.
1: She said, well, first of all, of course, I had to ask her, well, what did you say? And she said, I said nothing. I threw a 20 on the table. I grabbed my bag and I left. I said, wait, you paid for his drink? She said, I did. I didn't even care. She said, I just walked out. And she's so beautiful. She's so successful. I'm just like, I don't get it. I'm not quite understanding.
3: Everyone has bad luck on dates. It happens. It's not happened to all of us.
5: It's a two-way street for men and women. Because I've been in not that situation, but I've been in
1: what
5: a situation
1: happened, what happened?
5: Where a girl would told me that she was moved on from a relationship and she was still sharing streaming services with her ex-boyfriend and kind of still living with him.
3: Oh.
5: How about that?
3: Like sharing Netflix, that? Not that big a deal, but yeah, the living part.
1: Were they still together?
5: No, but they were still on the outs, and I don't want to get entangled
1: That's
5: with somebody.
1: That's really messy.
5: Yes, it was messy.
1: That's really
3: so it was one of those situations where they had broken up, but they couldn't break the lease?
5: Yeah, type situations. And they
1: well, I had another another girlfriend that was dating someone for 3 months, and then she found out he was married.
5: Oh!
1: Failed to reveal that, and they were still

0: still together. Yeah, she broke that off. Do you have any dating horror stories? You know, you're just, you know, and I mean, I'm talking something that can top my sister-in-law story. Is there anybody out there? 877-730-DCS1. 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
1: How do you tell your person, man, I just need a break from you, without saying, man, I just need a break from you? Because that can be hurtful. But everybody needs their own hobby.
2: Alone time.
1: Everyone needs something that they don't necessarily have to do with their person. Because then I feel like you lose your identity. I don't know if that's just me or not.
2: Yeah.
1: You lose yourself.
2: Can. Yeah.
1: You know, and you don't want to be completely dependent on the other person. I feel like Otto and I are definitely codependent, but still have our own likes, still have our own lives.
2: Yeah. I mean, we can be in the same house or in the same room and
1: doing different
2: separate things.
1: And yeah, for sure.
2: Exist with each other without being dependent on each
1: Absolutely.
2: Other.
1: Mark, you know, earlier down in the DM, it's been quite a while now. He contacted me via direct message and he said his girlfriend, Stephanie, I don't know what's happening. Her ex works with her. It turns out she was on a kickball team at work and didn't really want him to play. I get it.
2: I would have been devastated by.
1: Whatever. She wants to do her own thing. So we have Sation on line one. Good morning, Sation. Welcome. So what are your thoughts on this down in the DM?
3: I am a true advocate of if I'm not invited, then we're not going. But here's the thing. If I don't have a seat at the table as your partner, then why are we entertaining this? Right?
2: Oh, like
3: we said we do

0: and we are one. But here's the flip. Here's the catch 22. I need to remember who Seishin is. I am not always right. mom. I am not always wife. Just like my husband, Todd, he needs to remember who Todd is. He's not always brother, father, husband. We have to remember who we are individually. And that's how we became one, is by being our own individual self.
1: And that's what I was saying. You can't lose yourself.
0: Right. No, absolutely. So if you want to take time to go hang out with your boys, sure, go hang out with your boys, but don't be doing anything sideways, backwards, left or right. Mm-hmm, be respectful to the situation at hand. And remember, I am here by your side. But if there's a situation where you got invited to a birthday dinner, guess what? We got invited to that birthday dinner.
1: Seishin, can I ask you something? And I don't know if it's just certain people that I've been around, but in some cases I see guys clowning other guys when they're like deeply in love with their wife. Oh man, she has you by the Spaldings. Oh man, you like, if that's a bad thing, I can't believe you just always want her around you. I don't really understand that way of thinking. It's confusing to me. Well, of course, that's your
2: wife.
1: Definitely
2: sounds juvenile.
0: Right. No, and I completely get that quite a lot from my husband's friends. Mm-hmm. Like he gets a hard time because I'm constantly around. But when they find their person, or maybe they haven't, like they have found their person, it's just they don't have that connection, that intimacy, that relationship, or they're just not on that level to understand.
1: God forbid you love your wife.
0: Right.
1: What in the world?
0: Absolutely. I agree with that. But I think it also comes down to a understanding of commitment. I think there's a commitment base there, and not everybody is in that same position. My husband and I are newlyweds. We just got married almost a year ago.
1: Oh, congratulations.
0: Thank you. Woo. But we've been together 7 years and we have 4 kids, and it takes a lot of work to be in that relationship, but it also takes a lot to remember who you are individually. I mean, I wasn't mom all the time. I wasn't wife all the time.
1: You don't want to lose yourself either, because, you know, kids do grow up and they leave. I've had a lot of friends that happened to, and they felt so depressed when their children left their home, especially young mothers. I was a very young mother. And
2: they
1: wrapped
2: their whole identity up
1: in
2: their
1: around
2: kids.
1: Their kids. Yeah, and that can be detrimental to the child as well, who become as a young adult.
0: Right. No, absolutely. And I truly believe in taking, like you said, the 50-60 time frame. And my husband and I do that quite often. He's on the road constantly. He's a truck driver. So he's out and about, you know, weeks on end. And so when he gets home, we have our family week. That second week is when I go and I say, hey, you know what? It's your time to enjoy the kids. Let me go shopping and get my retail therapy out of the way.
1: Right.
0: Let me go have some brunch with my girlfriends.
1: Like, let me spend some of this truck driving money. Anyway.
3: It's your time to enjoy the kids. Nice. Well done.
0: But then we have, within that time frame, our date night, you know? So we try to keep it very balanced. Now, I'm not saying it's always balanced, because that's just not how life works.
1: No.
0: And we have to be understanding. We have to appreciate each other and understand the situation at hand. Communication is the biggest key in our relationship. Try to address it.
1: Before I let you go, one of the things, we had Rosa on, I think it was last week, married over 4 decades. Everything you said, she said it was all about respect and it was all about communication. 44 years she's been married to the same man.
0: God.
1: So you're on the right track, girl. I love you, Seishin. Thank you so much. So do you need time apart from your partner? And if so, how do you tell them? Or are you just BFFs and got to hang out with him all the time? There's nothing wrong with that. 713-881-5965. Call now.
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8: Good morning. It was a hot Sunday on the South Plains. A little relief today, but not much. I expect those temperatures still around the mid to upper 90s here in Lubbock. First Fuller, meteorologist John Robinson.
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11: There's something about this time of year, Otto, that you just turn up the energy and the playlist just gets even better.
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0: Next song, I love it. It's called Speed Demon by Justin Bieber, arguably one of the biggest artists of our generation. I say this a lot. I don't care.
1: Think it's arguably. I think he is.
0: Okay. I say this a lot, but I want you to think about this. We watched him grow up. We've watched him go from bowl cut to man, husband, father, and I'm so glad that it seems he's come out okay. You know, there was a time I was a little worried.
1: I feel like he found his peace.
0: I do too, Otto. He and Haley look so happy.
1: And now with their little boy, they got a nice little family unit going.
0: And

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3: 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See you at the bar, you was hardly talking. That's when I knew that your heart was scarring. Friends to lovers need a part to star in. Like, wait, babe, let me ask your pardon.

0: Oh, let's talk Little John. Next artist here on DJ Automatic's playlist. We just sat down with him and had an in-depth conversation. Probably one of my favorite talks we've had in a long time.
1: I mean, we've talked to him before, but this one was by far the best one.
0: And he talks about producing this next song. But there's something in the interview that I had no idea he was behind a song that Otto actually talked to him about. So check that out on the podcast. 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
1: But the most exciting thing for me is I got a new Little John drop.
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1: I don't know if you just turned the radio on, but earlier I said there's a certain kind of house that people live in that make them happier than any other. 30,000 people were polled by Zillow. Small house.
2: Oh.
1: And these are people who used to live in larger houses. I couldn't believe it because I'm one of those people. I didn't even think about it. We have downsized. We used to live in this ginormous. I thought I wanted a big house, and Otto, you did too.
2: I did. And we was way too much. We did. There's, I don't even remember how many square feet it was, but it was too big. And the reason why we wanted it was because of the views. It was grand, and I thought that that's what I needed in my life. I needed to have this big, beautiful house. And in all reality, we didn't use even half of it, and it became a humongous financial burden, and we got rid of it.
1: We did. We ended up having to, gosh, this is a lot, but we had to do a short sale. Our credit went to, it was so eye-opening to me that I didn't need all that space because when we had it, we all slept together in the same bedroom.
2: Literally.
1: We were on one part of the house. I had to clean all these rooms and stuff because I won't have anybody help me clean because nobody cleans right. But I understood when I started reading people's...
2: Don't give it I help you clean.
1: You help me clean, but you know what I mean. Like, I'm doing baseboards every week. Like, I'm doing fans. I'm like, you know, and you hire somebody and they never get really down and dirty in the corners. You got to get on your hands and knees in the corners.
3: All right. Yeah,
1: small house, it's a lot easier to do than a ginormous house.
3: I have a lot of friends who, I'm thinking of my friend Sam and his wife. They're an older couple from me, but they're empty nesters. And they also downsized their home. They built the house because they had two sons who are now gone and graduated. But he said, like, he's like, in comparison to, like, how much we've spent and built the house, it really wasn't worth it to build all this space just for them to move out in, like, less than 10 years.
1: Yeah. I didn't even think about that, Anthony, because they leave. Yeah. They go.
3: And then I know when me and my brother left my parents' home, my mom said, she's like, we didn't even use the other half of the house. Well, they're in a little different situation, but it's definitely a smaller house.
1: We had all the kids, and they were still in the room.
2: We had a bed in our room for the kids.
3: Oh, hey.
2: Yeah, it was.
1: Well, we had a sleepover for Ava Maddock, our daughter, and then so everybody just started...
3: Yep.
1: Hanging out in our, and I told
2: Otto,
1: I said, you're going to have to get that bed out of our room. And you know why. Anyway, all right, so smaller houses. If you'd like me to share this article with you, hit me up on Instagram at Dana Cortez.
3: There's like a little bit of like a deeper meaning on that too, right? It doesn't matter about the size of the house. It's about the love in it. I mean, that makes it
2: home. Honestly, when we had that big house, that was probably the most unhappy part of my life.
3: Really?
1: Oh, yeah. Otto, you're right. I didn't even think about it.
2: I just felt stressed all the time. And now we have reasonable houses.
1: I think about growing up in the little barrio, in the home that my grandfather built. He built it with his hands out of adobe in West Texas. And all of my aunts and uncles, except for my mom, were born in that house. My mother was the only one born in a hospital. And I was so happy in that little casita. And you're right. It really is amazing how it's just about living. It doesn't matter where you are. Home really is where you hang your hat.
2: My mom and dad's house was 1,600 square feet, which is still a pretty good size house.
1: Yeah.
2: There were six of us and usually at least seven living in the house.
1: And some big people, too. You and your brothers and your dad.
2: My dad, yeah. And so it was a tight squeeze, but it was a happy home.
1: Once again, if you'd like me to share this article with you so you can convince your partner to downsize, hit me up at Dana Cortez on Instagram. We'll be right back. Sponsored by Kohl's.
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5: When you need somebody to help you, you want somebody with that dog in them. I'm talking about that dog in them. You ever hear the expression? Like you ain't got that dog in you. If you gotta fight, you better have a dog with you. If you gotta fight, you gotta have a dog with you. Gotta have top dog with you. He got that dog in him. And he gonna fight. He gonna fight to the end. And you know what he gonna try to do.

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1: There's an old movie called The Texas Chainsaw Massacre, and it was inspired by a story, an FBI file, by the same name. 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You're not going to believe this, but Otto actually knows someone who starred in the movie. So we're going to talk about it when we come back. 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
3: The Texas Chainsaw Massacre was a movie that was released in the 1970s. 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The Texas Chainsaw Massacre TV show is being produced.
4: Oh.
3: Because of the fascination and the cult following that the movies from the 70s had. Here's a tiny excerpt from the Texas

0: hinting to us, don't go there. So I think this is going to be a good show. This is one of those movies. I like being scared. Otto, not so much. He's not into
1: scary
0: movies.
1: Yeah, I'm not a big fan of the scary movies, but I do have an interesting story to tell you about the Texas Chainsaw Massacre. So my friend growing up, his dad was Gunnar Hansen. Gunnar Hansen is the guy who originally played the Texas Chainsaw Massacre.
0: Leatherface,
1: yes. He played Leatherface. And so when I would go, we played Little League together. I would go to my games. Leatherface would be at our games.
0: That's scary.
1: It was a little bit scary.
0: Is he big? Was he a big man?
1: Oh, he's like huge man. Well, I mean, I was like 10 years old when this was going on. So he seemed like a humongous man. I think, and Richard was a big dude. He's like probably 6'4", 6'5". So yeah, his
0: that's
1: dad
0: big.
1: Is a huge guy.
0: That's big.
1: Yeah. One time Richard was pitching and this kid, his name was James, and he was like an overgrown kid at 12. He was probably, I don't know, already weighed 200 pounds. He was close to 6 foot.
0: Wait, Leatherface's kid weighed 200 pounds?
1: No, this is another kid. Richard is pitching. That's Leatherface's kid.
0: Okay, he's
1: pitching. The kid up to bat is a humongous kid.
0: Okay.
1: He hits a line drive straight at Richard and hits him right in the...
2: Boom.
1: Right in
0: the family jewels.
1: Right in the jewels. His dad came running out onto the pitcher's mound and was like trying to console him. And it was one of the most awkward and weird moments of my
0: life. He's trying to console his son. Why is that awkward and weird?
2: He's a Texas Chainsaw Massacre.
1: Yeah, he has a Texas. And he got hit in the jewels. It was just weird, Dana.
0: You're getting rubbed down by Leatherface. You're like, no.
1: It was just something I'll never forget, okay?
0: No wonder you're scared of movies, of scary movies. No wonder you don't like watching them. It's like flashbacks for you. For me, I want to go because the house that was in the movie, you can actually go now. It's, I think, a hotel, if I'm not mistaken. And the gas station scene that we just heard, where it was filmed, it's a restaurant now. The actual gas station physically has been turned into a place to eat. Otto, you and I could have a romantic date night dinner there.
1: Let's do that. Yeah, that's romantic.
0: I think it'd be fun.
2: I like how that invite didn't include me. I was like,
1: you're not coming to my
0: show. There's a lot of scary true stories. Those are the ones that scare me, like Freddy Krueger and all that. No, I'm not scared. Richard Ramirez scared the daylights out of me watching that documentary, and I actually made Otto sit down and watch that documentary with me. My friend's mother went to school with him in El Paso, and she said he was weird, he was strange. I don't think he went to school very long. I think he ended up quitting school. Mm-hmm. But anyway, she said he was always a loner. Richard Ramirez, the night stalker.
1: The guy that makes me lock my doors at night every single night.
0: After we watched the documentary,
1: I think of that documentary and how he used to slide in people's back doors. I'm like, oh, let's make sure all these doors are locked before we go to sleep.
2: he has the documentary on Netflix, right? The serial on a liver. Yeah.
0: Yes.
2: Okay. Yeah. That is a pretty scary one.
0: And he had women lined up at court wanting to marry him because he was kind of good looking. Gross.
2: If there's something I've taken away from both of you guys' stories, it's stay away from people named Richard. There's a lot. There's a lot of Richards here.
1: They are also known as Dick.
0: Yeah. Otto, and on that note, I want to remind you to download and listen to Crazy Crimes of Passion on the Dana Cortez Show podcast. True crime stories in under 5 minutes on demand. We'll be right back, coming up after this. Sponsored by T-Mobile. Make some
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1: Justin Bieber was having dinner at a Mexican restaurant with his wife, Hailey Bieber, and their baby, Jack Blues. And he noticed the table next to them, they were having a big old birthday party, so he decided to join in and sing happy birthday.
2: Happy birthday, dear Amanda.
1: Wow.
2: Happy birthday to you.
1: Happy birthday, Amanda. Happy birthday, Amanda. Imagine throwing up that photo right there.
3: Oh, my God. So, wait, they're at a Mexican restaurant?
1: Yeah.
3: Right?
1: Justin Bieber is in his 100% healing phase. It all started after he had that altercation with Diddy at Usher. Oh, my God. I can't believe I said that. Freudian slip. With Usher at Beyonce's Oscar party.
3: Yep.
1: And I think it's because Usher had Justin Bieber out there at these Diddy parties, and he was part of Justin Bieber's trauma. I really believe that he was a child superstar.
4: We don't know that.
1: I don't care. I'm not assuming. I've seen pictures and videos. He should not have been at those parties at the age he was.
4: But he's definitely in his healing phase.
1: Oh, he's so nice. I love that he and Haley look so happy. There was a moment where you could see videos and photos of them not getting along.
4: Well, they had a brand new baby.
1: That's not, it didn't matter. Otto, it didn't matter. He's not tired. Don't say that. But now they're loving all over each other. He's posting pictures in the garden with his baby. He's singing happy birthday at strangers' tables. Like, he's in his I'm good with life phase.
3: His Coachella performance was also a big moment for him and rekindling with his fan base who love him for the music he had put out the previous two decades.
1: It, to me, was an artistic moment, because some people are like, that's so lazy. No, he's showing you literally where he started from, how it all came together. On stage, watch me grow up with you. He sang to himself as a child.
4: It'll be a performance that's talked about for decades.
1: Absolutely, 100%.
4: People play video games on Twitch.
1: Exactly. At least this had
4: it was on stage, at least.
1: If I was having a birthday party at my favorite Mexican restaurant, and I could think of anybody who I'd want to come sing,
4: you better say Vicente Fernandez.
1: Well, if he was still alive.
4: This is make-believe land.
1: This is make-believe world? Okay, Vicente Fernandez would be great. We're at a Mexican restaurant. That'd be amazing. If I'm choosing somebody who's with us right now, gosh, it's so hard, because I could say Beyonce. But then I'm leaving out Rihanna. And then I'm leaving out Taylor Swift.
4: Do you know who else
1: And
4: you
1: then I'm
4: get?
1: Leaving out SZA.
4: Do you know who you could get for free?
1: Who?
4: My mom.
1: Oh, yeah, her birthday song, Otto.
4: My mom loves to sing happy birthday.
1: I just had my birthday at a Mexican restaurant, and your mom sang, and all the mariachi people were like, what's that? ¿Qué es eso? We had a good time, but shout out to Justin Bieber for doing that. We're going to post the video so you can see it at Dana Cortez on Instagram and my story. We'll be right back. Brought to you by Chick-fil-A.
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about a conservative regular girl that still can beat up jazz. Thorough as f- don't need your jazz. 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Zodiac sign, it must be a Gemini moon, cause we about to go half. Mistakenly, nobody been in a bag, but how many bodies done been in her bag?

0: 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And Jackie Davis scored a trip to see Don Toliver in Arlington. 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
6: Good morning. A little break in those temperatures today. Going for 96 degrees, south winds 15 to 20. Maybe a few scattered thunderstorms in the afternoon. This is KLLL meteorologist John Robinson.
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1: We're going to talk about a man who gave birth.
2: What?
1: This man gave birth. His name is, and he's a Harvard professor. His name is Peter Nexrecki. He was in Belize teaching a course. He realized he was getting bitten by a ton of mosquitoes.
3: Mm-hmm.
1: And then he saw this thing growing in his arm, and he realized that there's larvae in his body. And instead of being disgusted, he had a whole different emotion.
4: You know, it sounds weird, but I felt an almost father-child relationship with this organism that was growing in my body.
1: It felt like this was his baby. Hey, it's his baby.
3: That's a man who spent way too much time by himself.
1: I had a father-child relationship. So how did he discover this baby in his body?
4: After coming back home to Boston, I realized that some of my mosquito bites were not really healing. And when I looked closely, I could see thin little straw-like structure that emerges from the wound every now and then to take a gulp of air. Being an entomologist, I realized that this is a breathing tube of a bot fly.
1: Bot fly. So think about what he said, though. He would see it come out, breathe, and go back into his body.
3: What? Oh, this man is lonely. God, can we get him a girlfriend?
1: He's not lonely, Otto. He's a scientist. It's all about experimentation.
3: How many scientists have you met that aren't lonely?
5: Yeah.
1: They're working. He's working. So obviously the question is why? Why would someone do this?
4: Obviously, even me as an entomologist, I had this initial reaction of slight revulsion, but that lasted for about 3 seconds. And then I thought, oh, what a fantastic chance for me to document it and show it to the world.
1: Yeah, we all feel revulsion right now, and it's lasted way longer than 3 seconds.
3: But he did sacrifice his body to show the rest of the world that you can birth a mosquito, okay?
1: And a bot fly. Yes, so the mosquito transfers the bot fly larvae to its host. He was the host.
5: Scientists or not, I think all men have a fantasy of becoming a superhero. And I think he's like, you know what? This is one step closer to that. And
1: no, I think he was wanting to give birth. Oh. I think he thought, oh, I can do it too. Not just you ladies. I can give birth.
5: Why would he want to do that?
1: He's the daddy of a fly. I don't know why. Because he.
3: It's probably his only chance at becoming a daddy. I'm sorry.
1: Otto, you are so wrong for that. Okay.
3: I used to work for my dad, and we worked in Los Alamos, and so we would
1: Los Alamos Labs is where a lot of
3: Los Alamos Labs, yes. If you've seen Oppenheimer, that's where it's based. And so I've met a lot of scientists in my life, and there are, for the most part, pretty odd guys, and this is pretty much on brand for them.
1: So what do you mean by odd? Like, give me some examples.
3: They're like the kind of guy that when we would go in, they would all stay in these apartments, and I would have to spray their apartments, and you'd walk in, and they'd have like, they're the kind of guys with like swords on the wall and Dungeons and Dragons, and then they're playing online chess with somebody, and they just they spend a lot of time, and then they got a lot of books, obviously, and documents.
1: Well,
3: lying
1: they sound
3: around,
1: smart.
3: They are smart people, but they're socially awkward.
5: And you know, they're still dudes at the end of the day, so hygiene is a question mark.
1: Oh my God!
3: You should have smelled these apartments.
1: No, I don't know. So the end result here is Professor Nexrecki describing.
4: It wasn't painful. It wasn't unpleasant. It took 45 minutes for the larva to come out of my skin. In about 3 or 4 hours, it turned into the puparium, which is kind of an equivalent of a butterfly's chrysalis. The experience of having a butterfly made me realize that we ourselves are an ecosystem. Our bodies are inhabited by a number of organisms, sometimes permanently or just temporarily.
1: Several things I got from there. Number one, he gave birth in 45 minutes. Lucky him. Lucky him. Number two, when I was little, I used to imagine that me and the rest of the world were living on a giant organism. Like, we are so tiny. Have you ever seen The Grinch? You know how they live on a snowflake?
3: Yep.
1: That's how when I was little, I used to write a Twilight Zone episode where we are these tiny little things on this ginormous living thing. And somebody actually discovered it. And then it just caused panic all over the world. But think about it. We are an ecosystem. Tiny organisms we can't even see are living on us right now. It's so disgusting.
5: But it's also
3: interesting, like this guy.
5: Yeah.
3: Said, I mean,
5: I mean, aren't we the organism living on Earth? So Earth might think we're disgusting too.
1: We are. Stop trashing the Earth. All right, stop trashing the Earth. If you want to see a photo of this scientist, hit me up at Dana Cortez on Instagram. I'll share the full story with you. We'll be back after this. Don't move. 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

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The parade starts at 9:45 Saturday morning from Avenue M, East Downtown Broadway to MLK. 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
1: Who you with?
0: On the couch with my favorite sinner. I was about to, but you convinced us. Should I decorate her walls or log off to Pinterest? 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
1: And today's Down in the DM. We're going to talk to my girl Renee, who got into a big fight with her man because he's sending music links to another woman.
2: Oh, whoa. That's personal. Whoa, okay. Like, wait, like YouTube videos or what?
1: Yeah, he's sending weekend songs to his ex-girlfriend's cousin.
2: Oh, my God.
1: Yeah, exactly.
2: Hold on, to his ex-girlfriend's cousin. That sounds suspect, dude.
3: No, it's not that big of a deal. People share music all the time.
2: What? Come on. Yeah, but dude, sending them to your ex-girlfriend's cousin? I'm not doing that unless I'm trying to, you know, come on, bro.
3: I get it, but that's not like a direct indicator of somebody cheating. Mm. What song did he send her?
1: Does that matter? It's The Weeknd.
2: Dude, hell yeah, it matters. You know the Weeknd music. You just don't send those songs to somebody for no reason. Like, what?
3: I guess if Dana was sending out weekend songs to some dude.
1: Exactly. Yeah. Dude, and there's even more. She also found some flight confirmation that she had no idea about.
2: Oh, my God.
1: Where's this man going? So anyway, let's go ahead and bring Renee on the line. She could tell us a little bit more about the flights. Renee, hi. Welcome. You there?
4: Hey. Yeah. Hey, Dana. I'm here.
1: So I told Automatic and Anthony A. about the video links and everything else, but you got to give us some more details on this whole flight that he's booked or confirmation.
4: Yeah. So I found out that Cameron booked a flight to Miami, but he told me he was going out of town for a softball tournament.
2: Softball? Wait, hold on. What is softball? Does he coach or what?
4: No. He's like in an adult league or something.
3: Okay. Hey, Renee, it's DJ Automatic. Can we back it up to the whole music link thing? What's going on with that one?
4: Yeah, so it was last month we were having a party, and Cameron's phone was hooked up to the Bluetooth, and then in the middle of, like, one of the songs at the party, he gets a text from Samantha.
3: Oh, and it just dings out through the whole party.
1: And Samantha is his ex-girlfriend's cousin, right?
4: Yeah.
3: Oh, what did the message say?
4: It was like, do you remember this song? And then a stupid emoji.
3: Oh, did you happen to see what song it was, though?
4: No, I just saw who it was from, and I got mad, and I just, like, put the phone down and went outside.
1: So then about a month ago, you found out about the flight confirmation, right? Or I think last week, something like that.
4: Yeah, he told me he was going to a softball tournament, and then I saw the flight confirmation for both him and her.
2: Oh, damn. Gosh. Okay. Well, hold on, though. But if they already know each other, how are we supposed to do this call?
1: Oh, yeah. We already worked this out. I'm going to call and pretend to be a airlines representative.
3: Okay, but what are you going
1: to
3: say?
1: That due to, I don't know, some staff shortage issues, we're going to have to put them on a different flight. Yeah, exactly. Okay, that's why we figured that out.
2: That sounds pretty good, but and then I guess you're just going to get them confirm the names.
1: Yeah, that's it.
3: I mean, it should work.
1: What are both their names, first and last names?
4: Cameron's last name is Mark, and her name is Samantha.
1: All right, so we're going to dial it now.
5: Hello?
1: Hi, may I speak to Cameron, please?
5: This is him.
1: Hello, Mr. My name is Trish. I'm calling on behalf of Airlines in regards to your upcoming flight to Miami, sir.
5: Oh, hey.
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5: Today's Down in the DM couple. It's Renee and Cameron. This is the second part. 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
6: So I found out that Cameron booked a flight to Miami, but he told me he was going out of town for a softball tournament.
7: Can we back it up to the whole Music Link thing? What's going on with that one?
6: It was last month we were having a party, and Cameron's phone was hooked up to the Bluetooth. Mm-hmm. And then in the middle of like one of the songs at the party, he gets a text.
7: What did the message say?
6: It was like, do you remember this song? And then a stupid emoji.
5: There's still this little part of her, though, I could tell, that she's hoping that, you know, she might just be mistaken, right? Or just sharing music. Or maybe it's going down.
8: Hello?
5: Hi, may I speak to Cameron, please?
8: This is him.
5: Hello, Mr. My name is Trish. I'm calling on behalf of Airlines in regards to your upcoming flight to Miami, sir.
8: Oh, great. How can I help you?
5: Oh, I'm sorry to share this news with you, sir, but due to current staff shortages, we're going to have to suspend some of our flights until we get back to full staff.
8: All right, so do I still have my flight?
5: Oh, yes, sir, absolutely. We're going to provide you with a full refund to put you on another flight to Miami.
8: So, all right, that's kind of cool. What time are the other flights?
5: Well, you know, we'll go over flight time shortly, but first I need to confirm passenger information. Can you please give me the full names of each passenger?
8: Sure. My friend's name is Samantha, and my full name is...
6: I knew it. What are you doing?
8: What? Yeah. What's going on?
5: Hey, my name is Trish. My name isn't Trish, rather. My name is Dana Cortez. This is the Dana Cortez Show. Cameron, what you doing behind your girlfriend's back? Why are you taking this trip?
8: Wait, what the... Renee, are you on the phone?
6: I heard everything. We're done.
8: Just hang up and call me.
5: Cameron, dude, we just caught you. You're going to Miami with your ex-girlfriend's cousin. Sir, come on.
8: Call me what? How do you even know who she is?
9: Ooh, dude, he just admitted it's his ex's cousin.
6: I'm hanging up.
8: Call me now.
5: Renee, are you okay? Wait just a minute.
7: Oh, Dana, she hung up. They're...
5: It went down in the DM. And I'm not sure about the cousin or any of that. That's not really what I want to focus on. We know this person doesn't sound like a good man. We know that, or maybe he's a good man. He's not a good partner, not a good boyfriend. But here's my focus that I really want to hone in on. I have a lot of girlfriends who have trouble dating. And I talk about them a lot. I don't ever say their names. They've allowed me to talk about scenarios, right?
7: Yeah.
5: But they don't want me to talk about their names. Every time I mention something about their dating situations, I get messages on my DM on my Instagram or calls about other people who are having a lot of trouble dating. They just, you know, awful, horrible meetings. The person misrepresented themselves in photos. I'm going to tell you a story about my sister-in-law, Sister Maddox, and this one she said, you can say who it is. She was okay with that. She went out on a date, and this is a woman who's educated. She owns her own business. She's a therapist. I mean, she has a doctorate. And she said, you know, I met this guy online. He seemed like a sweet person. Met with him. She said, first of all, his picture, he must have been 15 years older, the photo he used. She's like, that's fine. I don't care how old you are, but don't misrepresent yourself. You know, she's not 25 either. And then she said, you know, he smiled and he didn't have any teeth. And she's like, that's fine.
7: Oh, he had teeth. He was just missing a few.
5: He was missing some. Now look, again, she's like, that's fine, but don't show me the photo where you have teeth. Number three, he was already inebriated when they got to the date.
9: Oh my God.
5: Okay, and then she's like, we hadn't even ordered appetizers, anything. And he says to her, am I going to

0: but she was still sharing streaming services with her ex-boyfriend and kind of still living with him.
1: Oh,
0: how about that?
1: Sharing Netflix, not that big a deal, but yes. Yeah, the living part.
2: Were they still together?
0: No, but they were still on the outs, and I don't want to get entangled
2: with
0: somebody.
2: That's really messy.
0: Yes, it was messy.
2: That's really
1: messy. It was one of those situations where they had broken up, but they couldn't break the lease?
0: Yeah, type situations. And they
2: I had another girlfriend that was dating someone for 3 months, and then she found out he was married.
0: Oh!
2: Failed to reveal that, and they were still together.
0: Mm.
2: Yeah, she broke that off. Do you have any dating horror stories? You know, you're just, and I mean, I'm talking something that can top my sister-in-law story. Is there anybody out there? 877-730-DCS1. Call now and let's please share your dating horror story when we come back. Sponsored by T-Mobile. Yep.
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1: You know what the best part about some of my childhood memories are? Is that I didn't realize they were budget-friendly made.
2: Oh.
1: Do you know we didn't have a lot of money to be going on vacation and doing all these fancy things? So one of the memories that I have that I loved was my Nana would make food, and she would put me in a kiddie pool in the backyard. And then she would give me popsicles. But what they really were is they were Kool-Aid and ice trays with toothpicks.
3: Yeah.
1: Oh. It was good.
4: Dad, you fooled.
1: You couldn't have told me that they were delicious. And I got to eat as many as I wanted.
2: That's a good treat, dude. That's a good snack right there. Shout out to her.
1: It was sweet Kool-Aid.
4: My mom used to make those, too.
1: Do you remember what I'm talking about? I mean, you just, for anybody who wants the recipe, it's real easy. Hit me up at Danica on Instagram.
4: You should put that on TikTok.
1: I should. And I would just sit in the backyard in the kiddie pool, and she would bring me different food and those Kool-Aid popsicles, and I just would have the best time by myself because I was an only child.
4: I mean, it's basically you were having a vacation as a child.
1: Yes. And I get it now. It was because we were a little bit, we needed budget-friendly fun.
2: Yeah, okay, you know? So is that the question? Budget-friendly fun during the summer? Because now I'm just thinking about mouth-watering Kool-Aid. I love Kool-Aid so much.

0: But for me, you know what my brain instantly went to was sleeping. What? Ooh, well, because here's the thing. A lot of parents don't like to let their kids sleep late or whatever like that. Oh. My mom, I never forget, she let us sleep as long as we want because as long as we were sleeping, we're not eating food and we're not destroying our house.
1: Ding, ding, ding.
0: So she wouldn't care.
1: There was no sleeping late in my nana's house.
2: I can always remember going to my dad. I'd be like, Dad, I want to do something fun. I want to do something today. He'd be like, all right, I'm going to leave you a list of like things to do. Make sure you pick the weeds. That'll be fun.
1: Ew. You sure your dad wasn't Hispanic?
2: No, my dad worked at, you know, tree service. He was outside working all the time, so he was just perpetually in a bad mood. Also,
1: All right, so line two, what's your name?
3: This is Marlena.
1: Share with us a budget-friendly summertime memory from your childhood.
3: So we grew up in a big family. Like, we live in a duplex, and it was like six of us, and then my cousins were like eight of them. Like 12 of us, one summer we couldn't go to the community pool, so our parents let us dig these big old holes in the backyard.
1: Yeah.
3: Like, make our own makeshift pool, and we put these plastic bags in there with big old rocks and held it down. We had a blast. They barbecued for us and everything.
1: That's
3: right. You know, we improvised. We improvised, man. They let us have a great time. And it was like 12, 13. It was a fun time, though, for sure. That's one memory I cannot forget.
1: Like, her parents tricked her into making a fence. You know, Do you have a favorite budget-friendly summertime memory? Call us or add Dana Cortez on Instagram. 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
1: So I have a question. Does your man insist on driving? Even though he complains that you're backseat driving, does he insist? No, you can't drive. 877-730-DCS1. Call me now because Otto literally will not let me drive.
2: I am the pack leader. I am the one who needs to navigate us through those busy streets and just

0: Just basically through life.
1: Auto, settle down, navigate through busy streets. So there's a psychology behind husbands, men wanting to drive. Before I reveal what the psychology is, let me take line two. Kirby, do you insist on driving and no matter where you're going with your woman?
2: Yes, I do. Everywhere.
1: But why? Why do you have to drive? I'm sure she's backseat driving with you. Like, why is it you that has to be behind the wheel?
2: Well, I get motion sickness. And so if I'm not driving, I can't, like, look at my phone or anything like that. So
1: it's medical, Kirby? No, that is not what it is, Kirby. Still in motion when you're driving, sir. That does not make any sense.
0: I do understand the motion sickness thing.
2: It doesn't make me sick.
0: Yeah, as somebody who also suffers from motion sickness, I get it, Kirby. No,
1: man, you guys both.
2: Yeah.
3: You guys have sensitive tummies. I get it.
0: We do.
3: Sensitive tummy.
0: That's okay.
3: Men.
0: Don't try to shame us for our motion sickness. We can't control that.
1: Okay, well, Kirby, listen. Here's the psychology behind husbands, the man wanting to drive. It is a need. It's a psychological need for control, dominance, and competence. What?
0: Like I said, I am the pack leader.
1: The car is an extension of your personal space and authority. The behavior is rooted in traditional gender roles. I knew it.
0: You better respect my authority.
1: Kirby, would you ever let her drive under any circumstance?
2: She does sometimes, but very rarely.
1: When she's driving, are you constantly telling her how to drive?
2: Oh, absolutely not. I just close my eyes and hold on to the handle.
1: Kirby!
0: Smart man.
1: That's kind of what Otto does when I drive too. Once in a while, I will end up, for some reason, having to drive if we're in a hurry and the seat is set in my, because I'm 5'2 and he's not. He's quite a bit taller than me and he'll just sit there like, make all these crazy noises.
0: Nothing compared to what you do.
1: All right, whatever. Okay, so you know we have a podcast. You can listen anytime you want on demand. 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
1: I don't know about y'all, but when I was little, like, I would go to movies by myself. I would take a bus by myself, Greyhound bus from one city to another.
2: Really? 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
1: How do you stay in touch with it? No, I don't know. 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
1: 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I was like, but, age 9 on a Greyhound bus.
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7: When you need somebody to help you, you want somebody with that dog in them. I'm talking about that dog in them. You ever hear the expression? Like you ain't got that dog in you. If you gotta fight, you better have a dog with you. If you gotta fight, you gotta have a dog with you. Gotta have top dog with you. He got that dog in him. And he gonna fight. He gonna fight to the end. And you know what he gonna try to do. He gonna

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10: I had a cat that was my best friend, and I used to ride around the neighborhood with Cicero inside of a stroller with two comforters on top of him. 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
11: 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Daria or Darcia or what was it?
10: Are you talking about Nemo? Little girl that shook the fish. Fishy! Kitty! That was me. I'm totally Darla.
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12: When you need somebody to help you, you want somebody with that dog in them. 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And you know what he gonna try to do.

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Happy Wednesday, love it. We are almost to the weekend, big 4th of July weekend. Going to be a lot of fun. We got a big day planned. We'll talk about it coming up. And I also got to let you know about my day because it's been a little crazy.

And okay, let me paint the picture. My day's gone triple bad so far. Power went out at 3 a.m. Didn't come back till about 1 p.m. Somebody had, like, there was a car accident, right? It's 104.9 The Beat. That was one. That's how I woke up, okay, at 3 in a sweat. And then it got worse. We'll talk about it coming up. It just, it continues to not be my day.

0: Independence Day is this weekend. It's the Dana Cortez Show on 104.9 The Beat, inviting you to this year's 4th on Broadway celebration in Lubbock. The parade starts at 9:45 Saturday morning from Avenue M, East Downtown Broadway to MLK. 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Mariachi Mi Tierra kicks off the evening concert at 7, followed by the rock band Lit. And fireworks start at 10. 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
2: When you need somebody to help you, you want somebody with that dog in them. I'm talking about that dog in them. You ever hear the expression? Like you ain't got that dog in you. If you gotta fight, you better have a dog with you. If you gotta fight, you gotta have a dog with you. Gotta have top dog with you. He got that dog in him. And he gonna fight. He gonna fight to the end. And you know what he gonna try to do. He gonna try to fight.

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Like I said, it's been a rough morning. My morning started at 3 a.m. when the power went out. Yeah, like, everything done. AC fans still quiet. Had to sleep like that. It was sweaty and just uncomfortable. I like to sleep with stuff on, right? It's 104.9 The Beat. And then I get a call right when I'm on my way to work. My boyfriend locked himself out of the house. I got to turn around. I'm running late. It's a whole thing. Kind of mad at him right now.

It's 104.9, the V, Bianca hanging on her Wednesday. Hey, at least we're halfway to the weekend, even though I've had a rough day. Anybody else having a rough day? Like I said, power went out. Sleepy, sweaty nastiness for hours. It just came back on before I went to work. Okay, it's 104.9, the V. Boyfriend locks himself out of his house. Oh, and I have like this little injury on my back. So I'm just falling apart over here today, guys. Send me good vibes, please. Started. See you at the bar, you was hardly talking. That's when I knew that your heart was scarring. Friends to lovers need a part to star in. Like, wait, babe, let me

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And check it out. We remember the egg flights that was really big last year. Like, we were doing things like kind of like deviled eggs. And they were like cardboard. I don't even know. But now we have a new flight for summer. And we'll talk about what it is. It's the fruit coming up.

0: 101.9 The Beat. And you know the egg flight? That was a big thing for a while. And now everybody's doing flights of different things. The one for summer I'm seeing is a watermelon flight, which I was like, how can you really do anything to watermelon? The only thing I do to it, my dad actually used to put salt on it. I like it with like a little tajin, maybe a little Cool Whip, you know, if I'm having it for dessert. That's about it. This girl, though, she was doing the balsamic and like feta cheese, which I do see that as a possible situation because of like salads and stuff. They do that with strawberries. And what else did she do? She did some weird stuff. Oh yeah, watermelon and mustard. Ew. I think she did one with cottage cheese too. I know people do like cottage cheese and fruit. I just hate cottage cheese, so that's a no for me as well. What about you? Do you have any weird watermelon combos going on that you like? Let me know.
1: 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And we're just getting started. 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
1: 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If you're anything like me, this is one of my favorite times of summer because it's all about getting the family together, firing up the grill, and eating way more than you plan to. 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
9: I called my mom recently. 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Turns out she was drunk. 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
10: I know that your family does not do well with alcohol.
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9: Oh,
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9: Exactly right. 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

is more American than a trip to Starbucks? I guess a trip to Starbucks and then a trip to Target. Yep. Speaking of Starbucks and America, they're introducing a limited edition firework Frappuccino blended beverage for Independence Day featuring red, white, and blue layers of flavor described as refreshing and tangy sweet. The drink, I think, is available already at some select Starbucks locations, and it's going through July 7th while supplies last, and it combines the berry flavors of the summer berry refresher with coconut milk, raspberry flavored pearls, strawberry puree, and vanilla sweet cream foam. Oh yeah, I'm definitely gonna try that.

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1: Have you guys heard of girl math? I was sitting at the dinner table with Dana and Ava, and they were like, we return this shirt, and you bring this back, and you do this. And they were like, go, this whole thing. They were like,
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1: And she was dead serious. She was like, it's basically free. And I was like, no, you spent money. Hey, whether you return it or not.
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we were talking about that new Starbucks drink earlier for the 4th. I think that one's just till the 7th, but they also do have a new summer drink. Actually, they've got like a summer lineup, but these two summer drinks are really cool because they are like this blue color, supposed to represent like the ocean and water. And when you buy one of the two new blue coconut drinks, Starbucks will donate 25 cents to water.org's Clean Water Initiative, which is a great cause and the least they can do with like a $17 drink. You know what I mean? 25 cents. They got that. They actually got more than that. It's a beep.

This person was going to stick it out with his team for the rest of their career. They're kind of at the end of it. We'll talk about who was no longer playing for who. And also about this rumored tour that unfortunately seems like it's not going to happen. Even though I felt like that was the direction it was going. I was like, the vibes are good. They just came off a really big show at a really big festival. But it seems like it might have been a one and done. More on that coming up.

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1: Where you at?
0: At the house with it, watching sinners.
1: Who you with?
0: On the couch with my favorite sinner. I was about to, but you convinced us. Should I decorate her walls or log off to Pinterest? Never too late to meditate on emotional attachments. Even

0: bag merchandise suddenly appeared on Justin's website, and fans noticed what looked like countdowns and clues that had everybody thinking tour dates were next. Well, not so fast. According to TMZ, despite the online speculation, sources close to Justin say there are no current plans for a swag tour. Now, that could change down the road. Okay, believers, hang in there. He did have an awesome Coachella performance, and I feel like he got a lot of love for it. He seemed really happy. I was hoping that would reignite, you know, that feeling for him, but we'll see. And speaking of people wondering what's next, let's talk LeBron James. He has not retired, but his future with the Lakers is suddenly a huge question mark. Reports say LeBron's contract situation has fueled speculation that he could be leaving the Lakers, with teams like the Warriors even being mentioned as a possible landing spot. Insiders say his biggest priority right now isn't necessarily money. It's finding the right fit and being happy with wherever he plays next season. So if you're a LeBron fan, don't panic. King James isn't hanging it up just yet. But after 8 seasons with the Lakers, NBA fans are definitely keeping a close eye on where he goes next. I'll keep you guys posted if I hear any more.
1: 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And fireworks start at 10. 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

put together for the 4th. I'm guessing just blue jeans, a white top. Keep it very basic. My nails are red, so that's where the red comes into play. Maybe a red lip. I'm just not like a red girl. Like, I don't think any red clothes. Maybe a red bathing suit, but I just don't feel like red's my color. And from doing my color theory, our analysis or whatever on ChatGPT, it didn't mention red at all. I think it was like a autumn or something like that. Some more warm tones and like sage and stuff, but not really red. I feel like the only time I could pull off red is like a cute little mini dress on vacation with a good tan. Right now, not so much. What about you? You got a little outfit planned for the 4th? This is what us girls do, okay? We celebrate things so we can wear cute outfits, right? That's how my

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You cannot tell me that that's not the creamiest that you've ever had. 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It might be year-round, but like summer hits different when it's the peaches and cream flavor. 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So creamy. Oh my gosh. 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What about you? 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Let me know. Beauty with an IE. No, I'm the beat on social.

Jackie Martell. 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Just one, okay? Don't get crazy. What would it be? Think about that and hit me up. Beauty with an IE. No I in the beat on social.

And today we're talking about what we want to ban from the planet. 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It's almost like it never existed. What would that thing be for you? Hit me up. Beauty with an IE. No I in the B.

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That's when I knew that your heart was scarring. 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

0: If we could ban one thing from the planet, what would that thing be? First thing that came to mind for me was like my ex. So, I mean, I just wish I could ban him from my city that I brought him to when we were dating, and he sticks around and tries to steal my friends and then go to the places that I go to, not to run into him years later. Still don't want to ever see or talk to him. But I also would like to ban people that stand up as soon as the plane lands. Like, really, row 37? There's 100 people in front of you. Where are you going? Just sit your butt down. When the row in front of you gets up, or maybe the row in front of that, then you can. Yeah, those people gotta go.
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14: You know how I'm always complaining that DJ Automatic never does anything with me, like dates or whatever? 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

It's Bianca. Close it out. My work day with you got another hour, and then actually I'm going on a party bus. I was invited. It's dangerous. It's only a Wednesday. I'm like, yeah. I still got to work tomorrow and Friday. Some of y'all got Friday off. I'm going to be here. So, party bus, but not too much partying. That's what I'm telling myself. Now, we'll see if I hold my end of the bargain. Fingers crossed. It's a beat.

to Don Toliver. And into Six Flags. We got more stuff, though. More tickets, more locations, more free guests. All thanks to our friends at United Express. Scan that QR code next time you're there. That's how you sign up to win. It's super easy. You're there at the pump. Just look for the QR code and boom, you're in there.

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1: Somebody ate my food here at the office. I had purposely licked it. Sir, you're going to take licked food? A licked sandwich?
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1: Took a little bird bite.
2: Yeah, dude, that's not going to stop a single guy at all, dude.
3: When I was single and I lived alone, I worked at a restaurant. And Chewy, a.k.a. Crust, here used to work at a restaurant, so he's not getting those free meals anymore.
1: Oh,
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3: He
1: okay.
3: saw some restaurant quality food. I'm sure he just said, you know, I'm going to devour that.
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3: 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Point, that's the only reason I worked there. I hate it.
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7: When you need somebody to help you, you want somebody with that dog in them. I'm talking about that dog in them. You ever hear the expression? Like you ain't got that dog in you. If you gotta fight, you better have a dog with you. If you gotta fight, you gotta have a dog with you. Gotta have top dog with you. He got that dog in him. And he gonna fight. He gonna fight to the end. And you know what he gonna try to do. He gonna

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nothing about a conservative regular girl that still can beat up chest. 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Zodiac sign, it must be a Gemini moon, cause we about to go half. Mistakenly, nobody been in a bag, but how many bodies done been in her bag?

We're talking about things that we wish we could ban from the planet. And this is what it's kind of savage, but like, I'm kind of with it. Look, I'm not against obviously trying to do good things for the environment. But can we ban paper straws? Like, we don't need to bring the plastic ones back, okay? I'm not saying that. Isn't there like bamboo or different materials we can use that won't dissolve in drinks? And it's crazy to me, we put a paper straw in a plastic cup. Like, what? What? Make that make sense. We run the world!

we could ban something or maybe someone from the planet, one person or one thing, what would that be? And let's see, I'm going through my DMs. Ashley said, Monday morning work days. Like, at least if we have to come to work on Monday, can we come to work at, like, you know, 1 p.m., 2? Give us like a 3-hour work day on Monday to kind of check emails and, you know, get a couple things done, but not a full work day.

0: I'm Young Thug too. 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
0: At the house with it, watching sinners.
1: Who you with?
0: On the couch with my favorite sinner. I was about to, but you convinced us. Should I decorate her walls or log off to Pinterest? Never too late to meditate on emotional attachments. Even

And like I said, I met it on a party bus, y'all. It was like a little, it's like a 4th of July thing I'm going to, a pre-party. 3 locations, a little food, a little drink. Should be fun.

0: It's 104.9 The Beat. And all right, guys, that is going to do it for me, Bianca. I'm like, what do I got tonight? I'm actually going to a little, like, 4th of July early celebration. There's a party bus involved. So I don't know how I'm going to make it to work tomorrow, but I promise to be in my best behavior. I got a lot of things to still do because I got family coming in for my weekend in my new place. We're going to, like, do a big barbecue and pool party. So, like, I need to get a lot of stuff done up until Saturday. So I can't be out for commission. Pray for me. I'm going to try to call it an early night. Like, do an hour or two. Bianca. Follow me on social, though. I've been posting my whole homeowner series. I've been really excited to share this. If you guys want to see beauty with an I-E, B-E-A-U-T-I-E. Okay, no Y and the beats.
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